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0: M0AQY, I think you said you're very, very low. Try again, my friend. MW3VGN.
1: Okay, well, I haven't got a lot of battery left in my little handy, but the call sign I'll repeat for you is Golf Zero Uniform Quebec Yankee. If you say it quick, it's G0UQY. My name is Preston. And I'm located West Sussex, down the south coast of England. So hopefully you got it this time. Back to you.
0: Nice to hear you. It's Tristan, your friend. You've spoken many times. And all noted that you got not a lot of battery. I just giving a quick call out, but just to see if anybody was about, but go and charge your handy up, and I'll catch you another time, my friend. But just a quick hello, and hope you're keeping well, and be safe from MW3VGN.
1: Yeah, from G0UQY. Yeah, I just got one bar on the reading, so it's probably needs a recharge. Using a little Quanchang Mini Kong, that's what they call them, a little tiny radio. And I didn't put it on charge last night, so it's just running off the battery from yesterday, if you know what I mean. And I'm just sat by the computer having a coffee before I go out and have a look what's going off in the garden. It's pretty dry out there. We haven't seen any rain at all this month. So, nice to catch up with you again from G0UQY.
0: Yeah, Austin, 73 is due, and I'll catch you again. Have a wonderful day. Keep cool, and 73 is. Bye-bye.
1: Yeah, take care, 73 is. G0UQY going back to standby.
0: Yeah, 73s and MW3 VJN is also going back to standby.

0: 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Can I have an audio check, please?
1: 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Well, there's a radio quick enough. G7SYY for SQ Mobile. Coming over here, okay? Location this side, I'm in Chorley. About 10 miles from here, Peter. We can't stop long, just about to get back in the car. 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

0: The station is using DTMF on GB3SR in Frisky, near Boston. There's no DTMF command to come in and out of the repeater. You just naturally leave the repeater, but there's no DTMF commands available on that particular repeater. G0OMK.
1: Oh, and you've got some cooking to do instead of interfering with us radio users. From Mike0JEL. I'm on GB3SR page, and it actually does have DTMF code that says you can disconnect it and reconnect it. So it tells you if you do *70, it gives you the status. So that's what I was doing. And then I don't really use all stars, so I'm wondering what other things you can connect it up to if you disconnect it. If you have a quick look in GB3SR on QRZ.com, Bren's very kindly put a list of codes, but perhaps they don't work. From Mike0JEO.
0: I'm not sure how up-to-date that page is, Joe, because when I was chatting to Bren, the repeater keeper, he said that those particular codes were no longer available, so that might be out of date. I'm not quite sure. I can find out for you, but no problem.
1: No, it's no problem. Where my mind was going, Dave, was that it's quite quiet on here some days, and worse, sometimes you're on Hubnet, and there are people on here that are just talking over each other, and I switch it off. And I thought, now if there's a way to connect it up to CQUK, which I also use quite a bit, that will give you a choice. You could drop this one out of Hubnet, use it in CQUK, and obviously when you're finished, return it to its state. So if it doesn't work, just a plan. I've got internet down here anyway, Dave, and I've also got a hotspot. So I'm pretty certain I'll manage. Yeah, thanks very much indeed. All joking aside, I hope you're keeping well, and yep, nothing's too shocking in your life, I hope, from Mike0JEL.
0: Quaint way of putting it, nothing too shocking happening in my life, Joe. No. If there was, I probably wouldn't talk about it on Hubnet either, but okay, mate. Well, nice to hear you, and I presume that you're up at your usual holiday vacation station. Excellent. Good. You're sounding a little thin into SR, but I can understand every word you're saying. So there's a radio report for you, Joe.
1: I'm going to change microphones, if you don't mind. I'm wondering if there's a DTMF mic that doesn't sound as good. So I'm just going to switch it over. Maybe that'll make a difference.
0: Yeah, you can change it over. Whether it does or not, I don't know, but we'll find out when you come back.
1: Okay, Mike0JEL. I was one of them. Fancy Yesu, lots of buttons, microphones, and I'm on the standard one now. I've had various Yesus over the years, and I have all sorts of bizarre bits and pieces. But this is the microphone. It's called the MH59. Hope I'm not sure whether that's made any difference for Mike0JEL.
0: Well, in my honest opinion, and how I'm receiving you, I prefer the other microphone. It's got more top end to it, a little bit crisper, maybe a little bit more bass. That one seems very much on the mid-range side of things, kind of boxy, if you understand what I mean by boxy. Do you remember when you talk into a box and hold your microphone in there with it? That's how you sound. Prefer the other mic, to be honest with you, Joe.
1: This is a standard Yesu mic, and I've switched it from setting 1 to setting 2, but I'm still on the second mic, if you know what I mean. I can switch back to the MH59 microphone, if that's better, from Mike0JEL.
0: No, that's brought your audio up. You kind of rolled the bass off on that there with the settings 1 and 2. One gives you more of a soft tone and kind of releases the top end. Number two gives you a more sharper, so it's kind of filtering in a fashion, high pass and low pass. So you're passing each frequency differently on setting one and setting two. Setting two's nicer. I prefer that, actually.
1: Yeah, okay, well, I'll do that. The last thing I want to do sounds soft. People will start getting the wrong impression of me. Now, Sunday morning, Angela's here. Our son was 30. He's been down with us for the weekend, and, yeah, we've been out for a bit, bite to eat. Had a very nice piece of fillet last night in a restaurant. That was all right. You can argue with food, but I never do. This is my old FT 897, and I was getting it ready for sale. And I was going to buy a 2 in 70 radio for

0: on here to go with the FT710 I've got. And then I thought, why am I doing that? Because this radio is perfectly capable of doing 270, so why am I selling this radio to buy a two-band radio, which I'm probably just going to use on Hubnet or the like, because there's not much activity down here. Bren very kindly hosts a repeater, but it doesn't get a lot of use locally. From Mike Zero, JEL.
1: Zero OMK. Yeah, the 897's a nice radio. It's an old radio now compared, though, isn't it? It's been around a long time. But they certainly do what they're supposed to do. Not a bad-looking radio, not bad size. Nice bit of power out of them, if I remember rightly. I can't remember what the power would be, different between 77s and 2 metres, but they get the job done, Joe, over.
0: I think it does 20 watts on UHF, but Bren's repeater is about 6 miles away. So I don't use much more. I wouldn't need anything more than that. Yeah, well, I bought this one second-hand in about 2014. And I paid £400, £450. And with it, I got the power supply, the built-in power supply. You can sell them second-hand for £150. And I've still got that, and I never use it. So, yeah, effectively, if something went wrong with it tomorrow, it doesn't owe me anything. I've done well out of it. It's a nice radio. I've got the AT897 Plus, which is the LDG, I should say. The LDG auto tuner is built to clip on the side. It's a nice radio, but it's blinking heavy. The batteries in it just keep... every time I buy a new battery, it seems to die in a matter of weeks, and I've got four of the darn things, and they're expensive, so I won't be buying any more. I did try and find somebody to resell them, but I can't find anybody, you know, to put new cells and bring them back to life. And, it's too heavy to take portable for a Mike Zero JEL.
1: Did you say you bought it back in 2014 for £400, Joe?
0: Correct.
1: Wow, that's a good price. I'm just looking up what that price jumped out at me, so I thought I'd go online and have a quick look and see what they're going for. There's one at Radio World for $699 at the moment, so they've certainly held their value. No, I wouldn't sell it. No. It's a nice radio. I've got the 857D here, and that... what can you say? They are a shack in the box, for want of a better phrase. I think they adopted that name, didn't they? But they are such a good radio, and the features on them. And it is the D model, which has got the DSP, and it's open on all the bands. And I love it. I took it out for the 145 Alive. Was it last weekend? I think it was last weekend or the weekend before. I can't remember now. And... wound it up to 20 watts, that's all I needed, and it was working absolutely brilliant. And the RX on it is nice as well. For a home base, it's probably a little bit too much over the top, I think, so occasionally I put the IPO in and just damp down everything on it. But yeah, nice radios, very nice. These little portable sets that Yaesu bought out all those years ago have really stood the test of time, over.
0: Yeah, this is the D model. Yeah, it wasn't new it wasn't new in 2014. It's actually a 2006 model because there are components inside, and I took the lid off, and you can check some of the components depending, and it's a D. I can tell by that's how it, because it doesn't say in the front that it's a D, and they don't. These are pretty much the same radio as your 897, except mine's obviously in a case that you can kick, and the front doesn't come off it unless you kick it really hard. I used to have an 897 in the car, Dave, and I had it with a 270, and I had an ATAS on it, and I talked all over the world with that thing when we were moving about before Angela became ill. And I sold it to a friend of mine who did his M7 a few years ago. I don't know why. bothered because he never uses it. But you know, I sold and get him to use radio, and I give him that for £375, Dave, just to try and get him on the radio. And I could have got more. Now this has got a line, you know, some of the displays in the 97 stroke 857. It's a little line. I'm told it's quite cheap to replace the display, but it doesn't really affect it. And I only use it for 270. If I want to go on the other bands, I just use the FT710, which is a very, very good route. This is a holiday park, but it's everything spaced out. It's terribly, terribly noisy, and I don't know what's causing it. Underground power cables. I'm guessing they don't have the same level of screening as they do in a residential area. That's what we might thought. Over.
1: Oh, it's a shame you're getting a noise floor, and I presume that's the same on HF, is it? If you are running anything HF there, Joe. I'm very fortunate here at my home QTH. I get hardly any noise floor at all. I was getting it quite bad on 80 metres. It was, we all know how the signals work on 80 metres. You were getting plus 20s, plus 30s, but the noise floor was sitting at 9, sometimes 9 plus 10, and it was, a lot of stuff was getting smothered. But I changed antennas and reconfigured it, and for some reason the noise has dampened down. I think 7 or 8 is what I get on 80 metres. On 40 I get an S3 noise floor, which I'm really pleased about. And all the other bands, it's pretty much non-existent on 20 meter band, 14 megs. It's about an S1, 1.5, something like that. So I'm quite chuffed with how things are going. But yeah, that's a good price. And I think that with the mindset of having a radio, but it's just sitting there gathering dust, people go, I think I'll sell it. I'm not using it, I'll sell it. And I'm always a firm believer, hold on to what you got until you get what you want, if that can be termed as a phrase. And you hold on to something because you never know when you're going to use it. I've got a couple of radios which I use portable. One's the 857D, and the other one's an Olinco DX70, which I bought as well, which is a lovely, lovely radio. And of course I've got my 450D here, which is my go-to radio on HF in the shack. But it's a radio that I don't think I'd ever get rid of. Is the 857D, over?
0: Yeah, 450's a nice radio. I like them. I looked at them. Actually, my first HF radio was an Olinco DX70TH, and I think they've only got three powers, 10, 50, and 100, or something like that. And I had that for a couple of years, you know. And but you know yourself when you're new. Oh, I want this. Oh, I want that. And you want stuff to play with. And then I bought an 847, and then I bought a brand new FT 2000. Yes, the FT was. Yeah, 2000 200 watt radio. That was a nice radio. And then I sold that about a year and a half ago, and I bought a. Yes, 101M. That's a nice radio. A lot of them now, when you your noise floor sounds very good. I'm guessing when you say you reconfigured it, it must be a horizontal. I've got two aerials up. I've got a fan dipole, and that works well. And I've got a DX Commander, which transmits better but gets more noise because it's vertical.
1: Yeah, it's a bit of a strange one when it comes to noise floors. As far as the DX Commander is concerned, I've heard they're a very suitable antenna for a lot of people because they can go straight up. But they work on quarter wavelengths, don't they, across the band, and you've got to have a ground plane system in line for it to balance out and work properly. I found most of my noise, yeah, is vertically polarized. When I switched over to the 5BTV, and I did it as a test, actually. When I put the 5BTV, which is a five-band trap vertical made by Hustler, when I laid out the ground planes, and it was temporary, and ground...

0: encountered it, I was picking up all kinds of horrible noises. I thought, oh no, this isn't for me. What's going on here? And I put a choke on it, and it choked out pretty much most of the noise, so it was workable, but it didn't compare to my delta loop, the single element delta loop for 20 meters, which is just a godsend. Wow, that's one of my go-to antennas. And it's because it's a delta loop, it's very low noise, and the way the angle of radiation is, and the height off the ground, etc., it really works well for me. So yeah, I've got a few HF antennas strewn around the garden here, Joe, and they all work extremely well. I'll just take a reset. Stand by. I was on 40 meters the other night, and I couldn't remember what power, well, unbeknownst to me, I was on QRP, I was doing some tests. I was on 5 watts on the 450D, and I heard this station, HB9, I can't remember his call sign now, he was out in Switzerland, and he had one hell of a pile-up, and I thought, oh, I'll go grab him, this is on 40 meters. And I gave him a call, didn't get through, then I gave him a call again, and I got through on the second call, and he said, yeah, it's station ending with Mike Kilo. So I put my call through, and he gave me a 5 and 8, which I thought was pretty good. Anyway, I was going through the settings again to go on another band, and I pressed the function button, went on to power, and I was only on 5 watts. So I worked that guy on 5 watts into Switzerland on 40 meters into a pile-up. Couldn't believe it. Crashed a pile-up on 5 watts. And that was with an inverted V end fed for 40 meters over.
1: That sounds good. That sounds good. I built a delta loop once, an 80 meter delta loop around the garden, and I just used an LDG one-to-one balance, and I measured it with an analyzer, and I put it around the garden, and I threw it up into the trees, and I had some work done in the house. So I used, you know, the roof lamps that you put on beneath your tiles. I used some of them as stilts and just stuck them around the garden in various places. And I worked the states on 80 meters in this thing. And it was incredible, just a piece of... Maplin were about at the time. And I still got half the roll of cable in my garage. And I just got a roll of cable from Maplin and just rolled it around the garden. And it was about, 10 feet up, if that. Some of the trees, but because it's forgiven, you see, because it you can run it along things and over things, and it doesn't care. And gradually, it just snapped here and there, and it fell apart. And I just ended up giving up on it, if I'm being honest with you. And the coax was dead on it. But yeah, it was a really, really good loop. So yeah, I'm a great believer in those. And if you could have one of those for every band around your garden, wouldn't that be good? But yeah, it worked really, really, really well. I like this trap dipole. It worked, not trap dipole, this fan dipole. I particularly like the DX Commander, but even in some of Callum's videos, he uses a different receive aerial because it's vertical and they just pick up everything.
0: Yeah, if you understand how a fan dipole works, it's a brilliant antenna. It's just the same as working a center-fed dipole, but you've got all three bands or even four bands connected. As long as you get the spacing right at the feed point, it will pick which band you want to work. Electricity or current, and current and voltage is a very very clever thing, isn't it? And with a one-to-one choke on there, just to choke out any noise, and then feed it off with your coax. Absolutely perfect. They're great antennas, fan dipoles. Big fan of a fan dipole, pardon the pun.
1: And to some extent, that's what a DX Commander is. It's a vertical fan dipole. When you think about it, electricity is quite lazy. Electricity will take the path of least resistance, and you bang it into a give it a choice of six different routes, and it'll take the one with the best SWR because that's the path of least resistance, and it's quite lazy, and that's exactly what makes a fan dipole work. and indeed the desk commander. They're all individual matched elements, but I built it in the living room. And Angela came in, what's that? I remember, she said, oh, my living room and dining room is about 40. Oh, that's good. So Angela committed all the kitchen stools, bits of air, what's that? It'll be gone by tomorrow evening, and it was. So I'm just measuring everything and soldering everything, and yep, and it worked. I've got it pretty much, about an hour's tinkering, just because he cut everything to the exact length, and I said, yeah, of course I will. Well, I added a few inches onto every one, because, you know, otherwise you have to start either cutting a new radio. And the DX10 cable they use in the DX Commander, that's like 60 quid a row. And I thought, I'm not cutting that short. So I cut it all too long, and then I had to, of course, I'm glad I did, because some of the bands needed it. But it works well in every band. The fan dipole, I think, if I'm being honest, works better than the DX Commander, because it's horizontal. And it just seems to work better, but it depends where the person is, because with it being a fan dipole, it's quite directional, and of course the DX Commander is vertical, so it's omnidirectional. And I do have about 24 radials under the grass. That took some doing, but it does the job. Right, I'm getting over a cup of tea, because, good speed. Oh, I spoke to you in 40 metres one day a few weeks ago. I don't know whether you remember, over.
0: You might have to jog my memory on that one, Joe. Yes, I think we did, but it's very vague. Sorry, mate. I'm going to go make a cup of tea as well, so that's a nice timing. But yeah, we talk about antennas all day long and how well they work. It never fails to excite me, and just the enthusiasm of building an antenna and hoisting it up, or even having it close to the ground, putting a call through and see how well it works. Of course, you're relying on propagation, but at the end of the day, it's doing the business, isn't it? And so cheap. And you can hardly notice a wire antenna as opposed to something else. Cheers, Joe. Nice to hear you. M0, is it M0 or G0? I can't remember. M0JEL, I think, Joe. G0OMK.
1: G0OMK from Mike Zero. J-E-L, yes, it's M0, J-E-L. Yeah, I like mirrors. I've been through quite a few of them. That Hustler aerial, yes, I know that aerial, and you can actually buy one of them, but instead of a B, you can have a W in the end, so you can have the bottom half of the aerial, and you can run a wire off it, and apparently, so you can replace the vertical with a wire on the Hustler, and apparently it works really, really well, and you get very, very low noise. But they're not from Mike Zero JEL. Off to get me tea. 7-3.
0: Yeah, catch you soon, Joe. Enjoy your time up there in holiday home. 7-3 G0OMK. Off and clear.

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0: This is Mike 7, Oscar Lima Juliet. Mike 7, Oscar Lima Juliet, listening on Hubnet for any calls.
1: Mike 7, Oscar Lima Juliet. This is 2, Mike 0, Alpha India Victor. Andrew up in Scotland. Good morning, sir.
0: This is Mike 7, Oscar Lima Juliet. Hello, Andrew, up in Scotland. Good to hear from you. What are you up to today? Over.
2: This is to Mike 0, Golf Whiskey Uniform. Yeah, I think you're getting your names mixed up. Getting as bad as me. Yeah, you've got Ian here on the island of Jura. Over.
1: As of last night, but... It's the usual tidy up, hiding cables and getting everything right. A little bit of interference on my son's speaker in the house when I rack up the power, but I've ordered some ferrites for that, so that should sort that problem out. Other than that, everything's hunky-dory. I'm speaking to you on my All-Star node at the moment, which is connected to the Scotland All-Star Network, and then coming through Hubnet. Just wanted a bit of traffic, and you come back. Sorry, I didn't get the name there. Mike 7, Oscar Lima Juliet. This is 2 Mike 0, Alpha India Victor.
0: To Mike 0, Alpha India Victor. This is Mike 7, Oscar Lima Juliet. I think you doubled for a little while with someone called Ian from the Isle of Jura. So happy to talk to Ian as well in a little while. I didn't catch all of your message, I'm afraid, Andrew, just the last bit at the end about buying some ferrite to damp a signal down. I am also coming in through All-Star. I'm on my mobile phone in my car using repeater phone, and it's connected to my All-Star node at home, which is currently 132 miles away, but I'm just heading that way. I'm sort of temporarily back from holiday, going home back from holiday because I'm working tomorrow, but then coming back up to where I am now on Tuesday, where I've got a caravan on the east coast of England. So that's my day. Over to you.
1: Yeah, 2M0 AIV. I'm just having a quick look here. Yeah, Chris, sorry, I didn't catch it the first time. I'm getting old. I have to write everything down. Yeah, I was saying I just, 2 days ago, I just got an FT450D, which gets me back on HF after a year out. I sold my 897, and then, because I wanted to buy a new motorbike, and then regretted it. So I always fancied the older rigs. They're a little bit simpler to use for me as I'm getting old, but the 450D, yeah, that's it's working absolutely excellent. And it come with an SP, I think it's 200 speaker. Good, getting good reports. Like the ferrite rings I was mentioning, is the only problem I've had so far is my boy has got a Zeppelin speaker. And it just so happens that the mains lead is just the right length to pick up my transmissions when I'm on 20 meters. So, yeah, I've ordered some rings, and I'll sort that out to eliminate that problem. I'm very, very rural in the middle of the Palmaddy Forest. I'm also coming through an All-Star node, which goes into a network, which is YSF and DMR and so on and so on, into most, you know, one at a time, but, you know, 20 or 30 radios all stowed away where the wife doesn't find them. You know the situation. Anyway, I'll let you have a quick shout with the island of Jura, and I'll pass it over there after your final there. Mike 7, 0 Lima Juliet. Chris, I hope you have a great day. This is 2 Mike 0 Alpha India Victor. Andrew up in the Galloway Forest. Take care.

0: 2, Mike 0. Victor, Andrew, good to talk to you. So this is 70LJ saying 7 for now. Hope to catch you on HT before I retire, because once I retire, I won't be able to afford the equipment.
1: Some money, Chris. You'd be surprised. A lot less money when you're not travelling around for fuel and everything like that. I've been retired for since I was 50 years old. So what's that? 16 years now. But I'm officially a pensioner now. But you could always tuck a little bit by. Just don't let the wife know. Anyway, you take care. 73s. I don't know if you want to give that Isle of Jura a shout and see if you can make some contact there. So Mike 7, Oscar Lima Juliet. Chris, you have a great day. 73, 2 Mike 0 Alpha India Victor in sunny Scotland.

Mike 7 Oscar Lima Juliet. This is 2 Mike 0 Golf Whiskey Uniform, over.

0: 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Mike Zero Juliet Echo Lima East Coast of England, working through GB3SR, and your audio is fine and no problems whatsoever. Can't stop because I'm doing something, but I didn't like the call going on, straight over.
1: Mike Whiskey 3 Yankee Bravo Foxtrot, thank you very much, sir. From operator named Peter, QTH West Wales. Thank you.

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1: GSR, MW0RHT, a very good, is it, what time is it? Hang on a minute. Yeah, very good afternoon to you, Simon. I think maybe from Shell Island, over.
0: QSL Bob, no worries, good to hear you, and Dawn in the background there. Yes, we're still at Shell Island, we're about to pack up. I've tried to call you a few times, but I made a point of we're going to try and get hold of you this weekend. And I was about to switch all the radios off this side, because we're going to go at some point with the tide and what have you. So put one last call for you, and there you were.
1: Oh, very good afternoon, as I say, Simon and Derek, Alison, Rebecca, and anybody else that may be there that knows us. I hope everything's well with you all, and that you've had a good time. I did notice you there, Sherilyn, and I would have liked to have come over to say hello, but we've had a busy weekend. And we wouldn't normally be here now. We would normally just be leaving church to head home, but we didn't sleep that well last night, and overslept this morning, so we're still at home, we didn't go, so that's why we're able to converse with you by the radio this morning. I don't know who's there with you and what's happening, but good to hear you. A little bit scratchy there, surprisingly. I thought it would have been a better signal into the gateway from Shell Island than it is, Simon, but good to hear you. Anyway, MW0 GSR, portable MW0 RHD. Catch up with them and sit down and do a bit of radio on Shell Island if they're doing it again. We haven't done any sort of portable work for quite some time, apart from when we're going away in the caravan, which is fast approaching again. What is it, the 19th, 20th or so? We've got about 12 days before we're away in the caravan again. In Crickiff, with the Caravanners and Campers Christian Fellowship, for 3 weeks in Crickiff. So I'll be stroke portable from that location for that 3 weeks, and looking forward to it, really, really are. And if you fancy nipping along any time, you won't get God-bothered, but you will be made very, very, very welcome during the day. If you come early morning and you come in the evening, then you would be subject to a talk and some praise and worship and stuff like that that we do every day. But during the day, we have got a special event station going for the whole of the 3 weeks. Golf Bravo Zero Charlie Foxtrot.

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1: 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I didn't get the call sign. 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This is Golf 6, Zulu Delta, Papa. Name is Kev Kilo Echo Victor. QSL.
0: Call sign here is Mike Whiskey 6, Foxtrot Echo Foxtrot. 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
1: 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Okay, Matt, yeah, I can see you're on, or hear that you're on the digital side, but you're pretty readable and quite nice audio, being digital, me being analog. Okay, I won't hold it, but just testing out a node that I've rebuilt, and it should be coming through okay to you. And G6ZDP, name is Kev, Kilo, Echo, Victor.
0: Yeah, Kev, coming from analog through to DMR digital, you're coming in nice and clear. I haven't got a notepad, I'm useless with call signs without a notepad, so I do apologise. But I'll leave you to it. I'm going to try a couple of tour groups, just see what I can do from this radio mobile. MW6, FES, going clear.
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1: Thank you for asking, and I hope it's the same with you. That's an interesting sport. I like birding. I like birding with a camera. Pretty much wandering down the creek bottoms up this way. Used to be I did it with a shotgun, now I do it with a camera.
2: 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My wife is the spotter, and I'm the shooter. She's got sharp eyes.

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0: Whiskey 3 Station, this is 20 LLB, if you're still there.
1: Hello, this is Mike 7 November Tango India.

0: Okay. So what have I got? Mike 7, November, Tango, Victor. Was that correct, over?
1: Mike 7, November, Tango, India. That's correct, over.
0: Mike 7, November. Sorry, November, Tango, Victor. Yeah, you're probably very newly licensed. I'm looking up on QRZ and you're not there, over. This is 2E0 LRV.

Is that the website that shows who's using Hubnet at the moment? Because I don't think I have an account on that, and I don't know whether I need an account or anything to work it. And it's Mike 7 November Tango India, not Victor. Sorry, I don't know if that was clear.

0: Mike Six, that's a cocktail whiskey. This is a cold over.
1: Yeah, I'm very new to the hobby. I got my radio back.

0: days ago, and I've had my license for a couple of weeks. That might be why I'm not on there, if that makes sense.
1: Name is Les, and the QTH is right in the centre of the UK, about 25 miles south of Birmingham, in what we call North Worcestershire. Yeah, jot down if you've got this, QRZ.com. You need to go on there, and you probably need to register. You might need to send a PDF of your licence to get on, and then get yourself on there, because that's the first thing that people like, you know, all radio hams will do. Look you up and check that the name and the call sign match, and then they know they've got the call sign right. It also means, you know, that a lot of people won't even speak to you if you're not on there, because they make the assumption that you're a pilot because you're not on QRZ. So get yourself on there as quick as you can. You know, just put your details on. Don't put your full address on, just put the nearest town. That's all people need to know, is, you know, the nearest town. Don't need your full address, certainly don't put your postcode on, and also do your put your email on there, and then people can get in touch with you. Even if they can't get through to you on air, they can send you a message with a bit of help and a bit of info. So yeah, congratulations on getting a license and enjoying the hobby. And just out of curiosity, how are you getting into the system? I'm coming through All-Star, connected directly to it using a handheld radio at the moment, but going into the All-Star node and then down the Wonderweb to you through the system. But how are you getting in? 20LRV, M7NTI, I think it is.
0: M7NTI. Yeah, I believe I'm doing the same thing on All-Star or Hubnet. Via Hubnet on the local repeater near me, which is, if you want to look it up, Mike Bravo 7 India Charlie Charlie, on a little handheld Radtel 920.
1: Anyway, what was your name? 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

0: M7 November Tango India. I am Alex. Nice to meet you, Les. Could you spell your call sign phonetically? I'm on QRZ and I'm struggling to look it up. I've got 30LRV, is that correct?
1: Nearly, nearly, yes. It's number 2, Echo. Number 0, Lima, Radio, Victor. Land Rover vehicle, long range vehicle. London, number 0, Lima, Radio, Victor. 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
1: QE0LRV, I've found you on QEZ now with all your kit and equipment and all the photos and stuff. Are you mobile at the minute with a handheld, did you say?
2: That's 2E0LRV. Now I'm actually in the lounge as opposed to being in the conservatory where all the radios are. But it's a bit warm out there, so I've got air conditioning in the lounge. So I've just brought a handheld in here. I'm using a handheld, so hopefully the audio is fairly good. But it's not the best of the best, so to speak. It's only a cheap, I think it's a Quangsheng I'm using at the moment. So hopefully the audio is good, Alex, but there we go. You know, such is life. One has to make the best. But having an all-star node means I can wander around. It's got roughly a half-mile range, so I can go anywhere in the house, the garden, the garage, out the front of the house and up and down the street, and it stays within range. So very, very handy. You know, if I'm in the middle of a queue, so I'm on a net or something, I need to go in the kitchen and make another coffee, I just take a handheld with me into the kitchen so I can carry on listening to what's going on. And in case I get called, I've got a radio I can pick up and talk on, but yeah. But I can see you on the screen. The other thing, to, when you've looked at that, is type in Google search, Hub Network, all one word, hubnetwork.uk, and then you'll see me talking on the top, and then you'll see yourself underneath with the gateway you're coming in through. So, all right, back to you, Alex, 2E0LRV.
1: Mike 7, Vimla Tango, India. You are about, I want to say 4 and 9. There's a bit of crispiness going on, if that makes sense, and a little, but it's still coming through strong for me. That's quite a smart idea. You're using your handheld, so you can walk around and still getting your coffee and things. What was it? Hub Net,

0: This is 2EZ-LRV on the main radio in the shack. How does that sound, Alex?
1: M7NTI, that's coming through a little bit clearer now. I could hear you just about fine before. With a bit of spelling, everything came through in the end. It's a lot clearer now, though.
0: Too easy, though. LRV, we say. Yes, the problem is when sometimes it's not the person transmitting isn't the problem. It's how you're listening, whether you're close enough to the gateway or repeater or anything, because a lot of people say, well, you sound terrible. And it's not because you actually sound terrible, it's because their reception is not good. So, yeah. But as I say, you're on a repeater system. If you have a signal report, you're given a signal report of the repeater, not of me. You know, so if you just say, oh, the audio seems a bit noisy at this end, people could swap to a different radio or a different setup and see if that makes any difference. And if it doesn't, then it's more than likely the repeater that you're listening to, you're not quite close enough and you're just on the fringes, so to speak. But yeah, so we don't tend to bother with signal reports on these systems. It's pointless because you're actually giving a signal report on the repeater, not the person speaking. And I've heard so many times people say, "Oh, you sound lovely," or "You sound what?" or "You sound terrible." And there's no difference in the signal. It's just how the person's hearing somebody. So yeah, it is very much a subject.

0: you've seen. But yeah, hopefully you found Hub Network UK. You can see at the top I'm speaking, you can see the timer, and you can also see if I hit 160, I suddenly go silent because I'm talking to myself. Back to you, Alex, to EZLRV.
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2: Just clearing that up. I did sort of understand that it was the signal of the repeater. I didn't realize that's why people weren't really giving signal reports, and that makes sense now. Thank you very much for that.
0: Two E zero and I'll be returning. D4 ZDP layer, definitely over there. Okay. Oh, sorry, Kev, that wasn't your call, but anyway, I recognize the voice, Kev, so acknowledged. I'll pass it to you in a second. Yeah, no, it's if you're talking to somebody directly, radio to radio, then yes, the signal report is very pertinent. But if you're on a repeater system, there's so many things that it could be. That it's no longer really pertinent. But you can say to people, your signal's very clear and there's no noise with it. That's a good signal. Or you can say to somebody, well, there's some noise on your signal or just below you. You can give them a rough idea and say, well, it's about 25% noise and 75% audio, and it's readable. And then people can do something about it. So it's very useful if somebody does tell you if your signal's bad. But I always make sure I hear it from two or three different people before I make any changes, just to be on the safe side. Rather than changing because the person at the other end is not close enough to his repeater. But yeah, it's all good fun. Anyway, somebody else just called in, so I'll pass it over to him. So over to you, Kev, 20LRV, and this is G6ZDP. That's it, I think it's right. I got it right. Over to you, Kev.
1: G6ZDP, quickly picking up. Yeah, afternoon to you, Alex, and afternoon to you, Liz. Yeah, I've just popped in to say hi to both of you, and your audio is crystal, absolutely superb, Liz. No problems whatsoever. I'm not going to hold it. I'll let you carry on chatting to Alex, but a very good afternoon to you, and I'll put it over to Alex, but I won't come back unless called for. Over to you, Alex. Golf 6 Zulu Delta Papa. Name is Kev Kilo Echo Victor QSL.

0: M7 NTI. Thank you very much, Kev. What systems are either of you two, what antennas are either of you two working off of?
1: To me, Alex, I'm going through a micronode. I'm going through a micronode with a little antenna on it. Over to you, Liz. G6NDP.
2: I'll be returning. Yes, I'm doing the same. I'm coming through the micronode, but I'm actually using a... an ICOM IC9700, which is a very expensive radio, on 1 watt to talk to my antenna in the back garden, which is a Diamond X510, and then coming back into the shack, the All-Star node, the micronode, picks it up and then sends it down the Wonder Web to you. So an awful lot of money for what I can do with a £20 handheld, which is what I was doing to start with. I have got better handhelds, but it was just that happened to be the one that was in the lounge next to the computer on the table. But yeah, at the moment I'm using a desk mic going into the ICOM 9700, which has had the audio, basically adjusted to give a good quality audio for this sort of thing. So back to you, Alex, 20LRV, and. I think you did say what radio you're using, but I missed it completely. It went over the top of

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1: Mike 7 November Tango India. I'm on a Radtel 920, which is a little handheld thing. It was about the cheapest one I could find on Amazon, but it seems to be doing well so far. I think I've got a half decent connection to the repeater that's nearby to me, and just the bit of the antenna that came with it. But from what I've read, it's got some coaxial ends to it that I can attach any old radio to, any old antenna. It even does HF, to my knowledge. Over.
0: I'm not familiar with that radio, so I haven't got a clue what it can do and what it can't do. But yeah, connecting it to an external antenna is always a very, very good idea. It's amazing the difference it'll make, even on just 2 meters and 70 cms on VHF and UHF. It'll make a phenomenal difference to how far you go and how you can receive. I've done it myself when I've been mobile in the car, and just plug the antenna that's on mag mount into a little bow thing, and worked, you know, anywhere between 30 and 50 miles, you know, on 4 watts on maximum power, and got some really good reports on it, you know. So it's just a question of getting a good antenna. The stock antennas are, you know, how can I put this, not particularly good on most cheap radios. So you're much better connecting an external antenna, or there's a company called Nagoya that make antennas for most little handheld radios, and their antennas are usually very, very good. But always buy them, if you do go down that route, buy them from a well-known radio emporium. You know, people like Martin Lynch, Radio World, Walters and Stanton. You know, get them from a well-known place. You'll pay a little bit more, but you're guaranteed to get a proper Nagoya antenna, not a grey import, which might not be quite as good. So it's always something worth bearing in mind. But as I say, you're only 2 weeks into the hobby. Resist the urge to go out and spend loads of money on radios and stuff. You know, you've got to remember that people like myself got a very expensive radio, which I'm talking to you on now. But I've been in the hobby for 12 years, and, you know, over that time, I've gradually increased what I've got and got better and better and better, but it's taken 12 years. So, yeah, keep the money in the bank. And if you've got a local radio club, join them, because there's a lot of experience in there and a lot of people who can help you out and let you know what works best in the local area that you're in. Back to you, Alex, 20LRV.
1: M7NTI. Yeah, I was considering buying a bit of coaxial and a little dipole antenna feeder, and then taking a bit of wire and making my own antenna and attaching it onto it, because the antenna that came with it came out of the box a bit bent, and I'm sure that's not helping my reception at all. Back to you, Kev? Leslie? Over.
0: This antenna is not ideal, but it's not the end of the world, so to speak. But there's all sorts of things. And I mean, if you're going to enjoy making antennas, there's a lot of antennas you can make for very little cost. I know somebody, it was an M7 at the time, he'd only been in the hobby a few weeks. He'd been to his local club, and somebody told him how to do this, and he made what's called a J-pole. You're just using a piece of coax, and he put it up in his loft. And the results were dramatic. You know, I used to speak to him on 2 meters. I mean, he's not that far. He's about 17, 18 miles away. But he used to come booming through on this piece of coax, basically, that had, stripped it back and made it into what they call a J-pole antenna. And that would have cost pennies to make, absolute pennies to make, just stuck it in the loft. Because he's in a town that's in it's in a great big depression. You know, I think a meteorite landed there, and then they built the town in the hole that the meteorite left, a place called Kidderminster. If you enjoy experimenting with antennas, then go for it. But as I say, again, you know, if you can find a local radio club, go and join them, because they'll be able to give you an awful lot of advice and save you an awful lot of money. So don't be tempted to go out and buy flash radios or, you know, HF radios, stuff like that. You know, get into the hobby, get to enjoy it, use the Radtel. If it'll do HF, fantastic. You know, make antennas for all the bands. And thoroughly enjoy it. It's a great way of getting into the hobby. Back to Alex, 20LLV. Oh, what's your location, over?
1: M7NTI. I am in Teesside, which is, well, Egglescliff in Teesside, if you know roughly where that is. And that's, I think it's also in a bit of, not quite as much of a impressive dip, but hemmed in by the Cleveland Hills, which I wasn't sure how that was going to affect my reception, but the repeater that I'm on is in the Cleveland Hills anyway, so should be all right on that. M7NTI, back to you.
0: I'm roughly aware of where Stockton on Tees is. Good enough to get an idea of which part of the country you're in. And as you say, if the repeater's on the hilltop, then it's working very well for you. Let's put it that way. Signal's nice and clear, and there's no noise on it. So it's coming in really nicely. And considering you're using a handheld, I'd say he's doing a very, very good job. And there's quite a few of them. I mean, Hubnet is basically a collection of repeaters all over the UK, all linked together under Allstar. So, you know, you can speak to me from Stockton-on-Tees down to North Worcestershire. I can speak to somebody we can both speak to somebody in Wales or Southampton. It's a really, really good place to come. Plus, it brings all the activity off these little local repeaters into one spot, so it makes it seem like there's an awful lot of activity. But, you know, in reality, it's just little bits here, there and everywhere brought together in one place. So you'll quite often hear local guys, you know, just a few miles apart, rag-chewing on Hubnet because they think they're in the local repeater, not realising the local repeater is connected to all these other repeaters. And the other thing is it's also connected internationally, so you'll hear international stations on here, Americans especially. There's Mac comes in from Japan, there's New Zealand, South Africa, Australians come on quite often. So it's a good place to come and a good place to listen out. I mean, I always say to people, you know, when you first get your license, spend a lot of time listening, get the feel for the way things operate, how the conversation goes on each system, and then when you decide to jump in, you know what the things sound like and how it feels. You know, so when, you know, you don't need to give your call sign every time. I know I do, but that's just my foible. Because it's something that I've always done, but I don't need to do. You know, but you know, if there's only two of you talking, you know, first name is fine. You know, you can call me Les, I'll call you Alex, and that's it. There's no need for a call sign. We've already established that, and as long as people listening in hear a call sign every now and again, then it keeps them happy. But there's no need for you to do it if you don't want to. It's entirely up to you. Back to you, Alex, 20LRB.
1: M7NTI, thank you very much, Les. What was I going to say now? I was listening, there was another guy yesterday, who was trying to contact America and Australia, and I said hi to him, and he was like, oh, you're not America or Australia, are you? No, not really. And then I...

0: I also talked to some Welsh guys yesterday. Quite a few Welsh people on yesterday. I think there was a group of them going camping or something like that. Yeah, I've talked to all sorts of people all over. I thought I heard some people in the lakes yesterday too. Yeah, M7 NTI, back to you, Les.
1: That's 2 years ago, MRV, we say. Yeah, I mean, a few days ago, I got up early because I couldn't sleep, and I was speaking for nearly an hour to a guy in Texas. And then, you know, we finished that conversation about 2 minutes later. A guy came on from Chile, and it's quite funny. I was actually working in Chile over a decade ago in the salmon industry for about 3 weeks. And I was based in a particular town. And, of course, this guy knew exactly where I was because he lived in a town about 30 kilometres to the north, you know. So that was fantastic. And then who else did I speak to that day? You know, I had a really international day speaking to different countries. I didn't speak to anybody from England, Wales or Scotland or Ireland. It was all international stations. But it's a question of just, I've just got it on the handheld, on monitoring on the desk. And if somebody jumps in, then yes, I can very quickly pick them up on the handheld and then swap main radio over onto Hubnet. And it's in the saved memories, and it's usually only one click away, and that's it. You know, but yeah, it's a great way of doing it and speaking to international stations as well. You know, you'll hear a lot of Americans call in, and for some unknown reason, people in the UK seem very reticent to actually pick up the microphone and actually speak to these guys. So if I hear them, I usually go back to them. I give them about 30 seconds of silence. If nobody else goes back, then I'll pick them up. And I have lots and lots of interesting conversations with interesting people. And of course, I can look them up on QRZ. I can see a picture. Usually people have got a picture of themselves on there as a thumbnail so people can see. And it's really good. But yeah, it's a great way into the hobby. You know. And the other thing you need to remember is you can also get EchoLink on your phone. So you don't need any radios, any antennas, and you can connect to Hubnet with that. So you know, wherever you are, you've always got your phone with you. You can still come onto Hubnet. Back to Alex, that's in the Shire.
0: M7 NTI. Oh, that's interesting. I think I heard some people talking about EchoLink, and I wasn't quite sure what it was, but that makes sense now, because it all starts all on the old phone networks, isn't it? And yeah, the other thing I had a question about is I've heard a couple people give out calls like you did today, but I'm not quite sure what I'm supposed to say on this, because it's not a CQ, is it? Back to you, Les, M7 NTI.
1: Yes, I thought that's a very good question. There's always something that people don't quite realise how to do. If you give out your call sign and your name, and then perhaps your location, and give it out in ordinary numbers and letters, then give it out phonetically, and make your first call out at least 10, 15 seconds long. It gives people a chance to react. But as you say, you know, listening out on Hubnet for any contacts, or that's probably the best way of doing it. If you're speaking, you know, on an open frequency going radio to radio, then you would say CQ, but you don't tend to say CQ on here. I mean, there's nothing stopping you from saying it if you want to, but it's probably better to say, you know, looking for any contacts, you're listening out for any contacts, anything like that. And that will get you back. But give it, make it a good 10, 15 seconds long. Leave it for, you know, 2 or 3 minutes. If nobody comes back, do it again. And if that doesn't work, do it a third time. And usually on the third go, somebody will come back simply to shut you up. You'll be surprised. There's a lot of people out there that, you know, you might not think, well, there's nobody coming back, there's nobody listening. There are thousands of people listening all over the world. And what you've got to do is find a way. actually pick up the PTT and speak. And that's the difficult thing. Without doing something wrong, I mean, that's one way of getting people to speak, is do something wrong on the radio. And a lot of people will come out of the woodwork, what we call the band police, to tell you off. That's their entire function in life. They don't actually talk to people. They just like to jump in and tell people off when they've done something wrong. But hopefully that helps. Thank you, Alex, 20MRV.
0: M7NTI, thank you very much, Leslie. It makes a lot more sense now. I might see if I can make a contact like that later. Thank you very much. Back to you, Leslie, M7NTI.
1: Les will do fine. The only person who used to call me Leslie was my mother, and she's passed. Then I'm thankfully spared that one now. So just Les will do fine. I also answer to all sorts of other things. But yeah, no, as I say, give it a go. Have a good listen to it, see how it goes. The other thing to be aware of is, like, international stations, there is a time difference, you know. The guys in Japan are 8 hours ahead of us, so you're quite often they're speaking to you first thing in the morning and it's last thing at night over here. All the American stations are behind us, and then on the East Coast it's like 5 hours, on the West Coast it's 8 hours. So a lot of their morning nets are early evening over here, so like 9 o'clock AM net first thing in the morning in Seattle is actually 5 PM over here, or a noon one is actually 8 o'clock PM over here. So always be aware of time differences. You know, there's a young lad that calls me on the local repeater in the town I live in, and he's in Virginia, and he's like 5 hours behind us. So, you know, it's like 5 o'clock in the evening for him, but it's 10 o'clock in the evening for me. So it can sometimes go on for a considerable amount of time. And over here, you know, the clock's gone past midnight to 1 o'clock in the morning, but of course it's still the evening for him over there. So yeah, but enjoy it, you know, and make the most of it. You know, you can get in. You can chat to people, listen out, and if you hear an international station, nobody comes back to them. Then jump in and give them a shout, you know. You'll hear Mac from Tokyo, JA2SYJ, he comes on, you know, quite a lot. He comes on a lot of American nets as well, a lot of American systems, so well worth doing. But, yeah, now just enjoy it, make the most of it, and as I say, give it a go. Back to you, Alex, 20LRB, Lawrence in the Shire.
0: M7NTI, thank you very much for that. I will have a go at that later at some point. I've got to go now, so 7-3 to you, Les. Back to you, over.
1: Yeah, now I'll say 7-3 Alex, and I'll get back in the call in the lounge. And as I say, don't forget to get yourself on QRZ. You know, it'll make a huge difference, the number of people that will talk to you. It's well worth doing. And also, once you're on there, you can then log things. But put your email on there as well so that people can send you messages and things, you know, and help you out. And, you know, local guys up there can say, well, I heard you on Hubnet, and I'm just down the road. And, you know, it's a great social way of doing. And, of course, only people that are registered with QRZ can see your email. You know, you won't be able to see my email because you're not on QRZ. But if you were on QRZ, you'd wave your mouse over the top and it would pop up and appear. So, but, yeah, get yourself on QRZ. If you've got a local club, consider, you know, talking to them, joining in with them, finding out if they, you know, have a scan round because they may well have a net local to you. One night a week, and it's well worth, you know, finding out. Have a scan around between sort of 7 and 8 on 2 meters, and you might find you might hear them, and in which case you can join in and say, yeah, I'm new ham, I've just, you

license, and they'll be very, very helpful for you. So with that, I'll say 73s, or I quite often say cheers and beers, and we'll catch you further down, and have a great what's left of Sunday. 20LRV to M7, November Tanker India. There you go, I got it in the end. Cheers and beers, Alex, till the next time.

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0: 7KBY, I was going to have it in rogue with Alex, M7KBY here, are you G4 Bravo Uniform Delta or M0X-Ray 8 Hotel November?
1: Negative, I'm none of those. I'm 2 Echo 0 Lima Radio Victor. I think Alex said he had to go. So I don't know if he'd been summoned for his lunch, dinner, whatever, or whether he's got to go and do something for somebody. So you probably missed him, but yeah, let me send his letters. The QDH is the South Midlands, North Worcestershire, but in the South Midlands. But yeah, no, I'll clear. I'll leave you in peace. Put another call out for Alex just in case, but I think he's actually gone. You missed him. 2 0 LRV.
0: 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Much appreciated. 73's over.
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This is Mike 7 Kilo Bravo Yankee M7KBY. Open call if any station is listening. What's the Chinwag M7KBY standing by? Over.

0: T0 CDX, G633. Yeah, again, you're nice and clear, Paul. No problems. G633.
1: Yeah, cheers, Kev. I haven't been on for a couple of days. I just wanted to test my connection. How you doing down there? What's the weather like? Pretty cold up here, about 20 Celsius, but a very nice day. It started off pretty grey, but it's blue skies now, but not that hot, 2021. I wonder what it's like down there.
0: Yeah, it's not bad. It's cooler today. Yeah, it must be. I've got shorts and T-shirt on. I haven't put a T-shirt on since we've had the hot weather. Just a pair of shorts. But it is cool. It's been quite nice. Been quite busy keeping myself occupied. Other than that, not a lot. Not sleeping at all. Didn't go to bed. Well, I haven't been to bed for 3 nights now. Have a doze on the sea, and that's about it. Back to you.

0: least minimum 7 hours. But I quite like, I quite normally we go to bed about 11 at night, and I can quite often lay there till 9 the next morning, so that's sort of 10 hours. But yeah, anything over 7 and I'm happy. Anything under that, and I'm unhappy. But having said that, I'm always up at least once a night to use the toilet, sometimes twice. So, you know, I never get a proper, very rare I get a proper full night's skip where, you know, where I don't have to get up. But, you know, part of getting old, I suppose. But, yeah, you sound like, I think if I was in your position, I'd be pushing up daisies there, Kev, without, you know, enough proper sleep. What project you got on the go then? Are you still playing with that that 3D printer? Must admit, they do look interesting, but I don't think I'll be investing in one, Kev, go ahead.
1: ZDP returning. Yeah, well, that's what I'm doing at the moment. I'm in the shed. I 3D printed a battery case. I don't know if you know it, but it's a TYT-MD380. It's a handheld. It's for my hotspot. But Dave's got one, OMK. And he uses it for analog as well. But I've never used it for analog. I've only used it on the digital side. Anyway, the battery had gone in it. Well, it only lasts about 15 minutes. So I done a search on the internet, and I found a website that's got a printable file. So I downloaded it and 3D printed the battery case. And that's what I'm doing at the moment. I've airbrushed it black because I've only got white filament. So the battery case is white on a black case. So I've airbrushed it black. And just rubbing it down where the battery goes in because it's a little bit too big, but I think the heat left it out in the sun yesterday, and I think it's made it swell up a little bit. Not that I can notice it by eye, but so I'm going to get a quick rub down. Back to you, G6ZDP.
0: Yeah, okay, I'm not fully understanding what you're saying there. I think you said it's a TID radio, which I know Dave's got one of those. When you say battery case, is it just somewhere to store the spare battery for, I think it's an handheld, the radio you're talking about. Is it just somewhere to store the spare battery when you're not using it, Kev? I think you used to say about 15 minutes battery charge. Or is it somewhere... is it like a docking station you're building for that radio to go in where you can charge it while it's still in the radio? Not really sure what you're saying, but you know what you're on about. yeah, they're clever than 3D printers, but, you know, I don't think I've got enough use for one of those that, you know, that I'd invest in one. Having said that, I'd rather have one of them than get interested in the mishmash, as Jay calls it there. Kev, go ahead.
1: G6ZDP, returning. Now, imagine your Kuoshang radio. You can unclip the battery from the back. So... that's what I've done. I've 3D printed a battery case for one of my radios, which is a TYT-MD380. The battery unclips on the back. And the batteries inside are gone. It's a sealed unit. But someone's designed one and put it on one of the websites. So I've 3D printed a battery case. And inside that will go these two batteries. They're called 18650s. They're a long battery, quite fat, and they go inside the case, or will do. I've got to do all the electronics for it, yep. And there's a battery charging system to go in as well, which is just arrived from Amazon, a little tiny printed circuit board. So basically, it's a battery case that I've 3D printed, and the batteries will go inside and then clip on the back of the radio. But I won't use a charger for it because it's a different connection. It's a USB-C connection, so I'll have to charge it through an ordinary 5-volt charger. But it'll charge the batteries up to 7.2 volts. The little circuit I got, or board I got, would charge it up to the required voltage of 7.2, 7.4 back here.
0: Yeah, okay, Kev, get what you're saying now. So basically, you're building a replacement battery pack for the original clip-on battery pack that's now gone dead. Not a bad idea. I think these Quanchangs are really good for that because you can... what I've done with this is flashed a new... firmware, I'll get it in a minute, and then I can turn it down to 20 milliamps, which means the batteries just last forever. I can get like 3 days out of these batteries using the radio quite a lot at 20 milliamps, which is really quite low power, so... and I was actually thinking about getting another one of these Quanchangs because they're pretty good little radio, aren't they? I don't know if you can still get the original one, which is what I've got here, the UV5 something. UV5R, is it? I'm not sure, but yeah, I think I'll probably end up getting another one of them soon, Kev. So I've only got the one. I've got quite a few other little handles, but I've only got one of these, and I really like these. Right, mate, Denise wants to do a little bit of hoovering up around me, so there's going to be some noise, so I'm going to disappear while she's doing that and maybe come back a bit later, but I'll speak to you soon. Good luck with that, 73G0CDX.
1: G6DP, preparing for a final. Yeah, you talked about mishmash. Yeah, I was playing with that the other day. I fired it up, or meshcore, but Jay calls it mishmash, doesn't he? I fired it up and put it on a telescopic pole with a Yagi antenna, and I sent out a couple of messages, and Steve, who I talked to, G4MUV, picked up my message. I just said hello, I'm just doing a test and see if anybody could pick my message up, which they did. Yeah, the battery pack is a lot bigger. I'll send you a picture. It's a lot bigger hanging out the back of the radio. But as for the Quanchang, I've got three of them. I'm talking on one now. Two are got the new firmware on it, IVJ. And the other one I haven't upgraded yet. But I'm going to be doing a battery case for those next and then putting the batteries in so I can run it on another battery pack. But just like 3D printing, and it's good fun. But I don't design it. I actually found the battery packs on the website. All right, 73s, 88 Denise, and I'll let you get on with it, or let her get on with her hoovering. Catch you later. G6ZDP gone.
0: Yeah, okay, Kev, good to run into you and have a short QSO, and I'll catch you a little bit later on, mate. 73 for now. G0CDX.
1: Yeah, 73's Paul, catch you later. Thanks for the use of UbNet.

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1: Afternoon, Stephen. I'm just trying to get something off the shelf in the shed. Yeah, very good afternoon. I won't stay around long because Eva's had her bath, eaten her dinner, and she's run my bath again, and I'm still in the shed working. But I hope you're all right. I haven't 3D printed the things off yet, but I will do. I done an upgrade on it yesterday, by the way. I done an upgrade. So I'll be able to try it out doing another couple of your PCB holders. What was I going to ask you? Yeah, are you all right for pins for the Heltec board? Is it the Heltec? Yeah, the Heltec board. Are you all right for pins? Because I've got quite a few, and I can put those in with the PCB holder if you want some back here.
0: Yeah, G6 ZDP, G4 MUV. Yes, okay, Kev. Oh gosh, I've got loads of them. I've got several Heltec V3s. I'm starting to lose count of how many I've got. I think I've got two repeaters and two companions. So that's four of them. I've got four sets of pins, header pins. And I've also got some Heltec trackers, which they've got the GPS module fitted to them. And I use them on APRS, LoRa APRS. I don't know if you're familiar with that system at all. Works very well indeed. Very, very pleased with that. And obviously you can see the see the results on the APRS.fi map. So I've got a couple of those as well. So I've got quite a few of these devices, Kev. Okay, on the 3D printing, by the way, and the modification of the file there. If you've been into FreeCAD, or I don't know if you've done it in FreeCAD, or you use Tinkercad or the slicer, I don't know. Yeah, it's all interesting stuff. The other thing I was thinking about was, The other thing I was thinking about was,

0: take that deep in, return in. Yeah, I've got a variable, but I don't know where. They're not in, it's not in the shed, I do know, because it tarnishes quite quickly if it's sitting out in the cold. But I've got somewhere. But I bought a piece, but I'm not 100% sure where it is at the moment, but I'll have to look through it for it. So I'm just going through these drawers and looking for all these pins and things. I haven't played a lot, excuse me, I haven't played a lot with FreeCAD at the moment. I looked at the videos. Hold on, I'm just going to clear my throat. G630P returning. When I 3D printed the box I was telling Paul about, I found that on the internet, Marker Weld, I think it is, and I downloaded that, but I had to slice it using the Creality software, which I'd done, and it's come out quite nice, the battery pack box, or case, should I say. I want to get more involved into FreeCAD, and if I get stuck or I'm not quite sure about something, then I'll probably ping you an email. But I think I'll pick it up quite quickly because I am interested in it. And for Tinkercad, I'm not all that keen on it, to be honest. I don't know, it reminds me of children's play toy. Back to you, Steve. G6 and ZDP.
1: Yeah, G6 ZDP, G4MUV returning. Yes, I think Tinkercad is a bit more basic. I think it relies on geometric objects, and you take a block and then you start cutting away. You start sculpturing the block, I think, using other shapes and all the rest of it. So I've had a little play with it, but I think you've got more control. Well, yeah, I know for a fact you've got more control over FreeCAD. It's just learning how to drive it. That's the problem. Yes, I haven't done anything today. I was modelling a bathroom plug, you know, a sink plug, just as an exercise, and thinking how would I actually model that as an item, such that I could, you know, in the future 3D print it. So I was messing around with that yesterday for 10 minutes or so, and I came up with something. It was only a sketch, literally. didn't take any serious dimensions of it or whatever, but yes, that worked out quite well. So should I ever get myself a 3D printer and we need a sink plug or a bath plug or something, I could knock one up, HI. So there we go. Anyway, the reason why I called you was you mentioned about the MD380. Let me just take a pause. G4MUV. Yes, you mentioned the other day about the printing the case for the battery case for the MD380, and I don't think I commented on it. But I do have an MD380, and I do actually have two battery packs. So and they work pretty well. I've had them since about 2016, so they're about 10 years old, and the two battery packs are still functioning very, very well indeed. But you answered the questions about how you charge them up and all the rest of it. That was something I was thinking about. Do you put it into the standard charger unit to charge up? But clearly not. You're

0: the USB port to charge the radios. So there we are. Anyway, it's all good. Right, well, I better let you get off and Kev, and maybe catch up with you in the morning. I think Elaine's just about to throw some washing out at me, so I'll probably probably be putting it on the line shortly from G4MUV.
1: G6MDP returning for a final. Yeah, okay, Steve. Yeah, they use 18650s and I've got a BMS unit, a battery management system, which arrived today. Five of them for about £5 something. And I'm going to look at the circuit diagram layout and see how I've got to wire them up, because they give you no instructions. And they're from Amazon. But they was all stuck together, all five of them. And I had to break them. They've obviously done a PCB layout with five on them, and then they put them through the machinery doing all the surface mounting stuff. But they haven't snapped them away, so I've had to break them away. I don't know how many layers there are on them, but I hope they're not damaged in any way. They shouldn't be, but I'll have a play with those. Do you want some of these edge connectors for the Veltec board or your board? They are right angled. They're not upright. They are right angled, so they'd be coming out the side if you want some. I'll put it back to you on that one for a final and let you get away, and I'll need to get my bath and everything. G4MUV, G6ZDP.
0: G6ZDP, G4MUV returning. No, that's okay, Kev. As I say, I've got quite a lot of these edge connectors, pins, header pins, should I say. So, now I'm thinking if I were to take the Haltech and put it onto shall we say, a larger board or something, I could play around with it, bring out all the I/O pins and stuff, and obviously I'd need to be able to program it. That's one area that I think I'd be struggling with. I'd probably have to use Python or something on a desktop PC to actually program the Haltech boards. I don't know yet. It's probably wishful thinking, actually, to be honest. I've got enough to occupy myself with, to be honest, Kev. But I can just imagine mounting one of these boards on a piece of wood or something, you know, a block of wood or something, and then building the circuitry around it. You know, the buck converter and all the rest of it. There we are. Anyway, it's all good fun, and okay on the five boards that you've just purchased, and the fact that they basically came as one board in effect. So interesting how that's been processed. So there you go. That's something else I ought to get into, Kev. KiCad or something like that, and produce my own designs, circuits. I know you use KiCad, but I wonder if you actually get anything you've done on KiCad. I wonder whether you've actually had it manufactured, Kev. Anyway, right, I'm going to have to disappear, unfortunately, so I'll have to make this a final G4MUV.
1: Final. Yeah, I use I can't remember the names now. It's gone out of my head. I didn't think of it while you said it, but I'd have to have a look. Yeah, I've done loads of PCB layouts, and Easy PC, Free PC. There's loads of them that I've used, but various types, and I thoroughly enjoy it. I do the CCC, and then convert that into the rat's nest, and then start laying out the PCB. generate the girders and then get them sent off. So yeah, I've had PCB made over the years, but not so much. Neil done the last lot, M0WNT, and I hand soldered all the components on myself. The CM108 chip was the one I soldered, and you can see how tiny that is. All right, Steve, let you go, and I'll catch you later, and I better get indoors before I get told off. 7-3, thanks for the shout, G6NDP.
0: Yeah, G4MUV. Yeah, it's okay, okay, well, yeah, we'll have to have a chat about that at some point. it's all interesting stuff. Right, okie dokie. Cheers for now, and we'll talk to you soon, G4MUV Clear.

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1: Yeah, thanks very much, mate. I'm actually on system fusion at the moment, but I'm just trying a few things out.

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0: Cheers for that, mate. I've just been playing with my settings on my radio, trying to hear myself on the receive frequency of the repeater that one, and having no luck, and I thought I'd messed everything up. Thanks for that. Cheers.
1: No problem, my friend. Take care. Something.

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0: This is Mike, 7 Kilo Whiskey Romeo. Can anyone give me a quick audio check, please, on my new rig?
1: This is Mike, 7 Whiskey Echo Victor. You are 5 and 9, lovely and clear now.
0: Mike, 7 Kilo Whiskey Romeo returning. Thanks very much. I've just gone and purchased an old RT98. It's not a bad little radio, I'm just testing it out. So I much appreciate you. Thank you for coming back to me.
1: Yeah, no problem. I know exactly what a new rig system feels like. I've just bought myself a Wookson KGUV980P quad band radio. I've still got to try out the other two bands yet, but I had some fun setting it up. So, 7-3s and have a good evening.
0: Yeah, 7-3s, thank you very much. And I do like the Wookson. That's my next one I'm going to get, the quad band. Yeah, it looks very, very good. I've heard some good reviews on it.
1: Yeah, there's the, I think there's the 2, 4, 6 and 70 centimetres. I've got the 70 centimetres, the 2 metres, the 6 metres and the 10 metres.
0: Yeah, sounds nice that. I'm just building my radios up. I'm like a magpie, to tell you the truth. I see something with shiny and all that. Ooh, and it just, all my money goes on it, unfortunately. That's the way it is, isn't it?
1: That is the way it is, yeah. I'd just come into a little bit of money, so I thought I'll get myself a new radio. I only had a Retibis, although the Retibis RT95 was nice and it was good. I just wanted something a little bit more beefy and do the job better, so I decided to get this. And I also plumped for an SDR transmitter, which I'm waiting to arrive.
0: Yeah, that's brilliant. I've got the RT95 as well, and I used to use it in my car a lot. That's a good little radio. It's a really good little radio for what it is and for what it costs.
1: Yeah, it's a cracking radio. The only problem that I'm having with this Wooksan and with the RT95, I am broadcasting GB3PT, which is impressive. If I listen to that repeater on a web SDR, I can't hear myself on its broadcast frequency or its receiver, whichever one it is that I'm listening to on the web SDR. But I can, when I transmit on my Bofang handheld, I can hear it on everything. It's weird.
0: Yeah, I found that out on me. I've got my 95. And I've done it on the GB7HN, which is coming from Leeds. And sometimes you can't, it's just weird. It really is, it's very strange. But my little ball thing, I'll tell you, for like 15 quid, I've had it now 2 years, and it's never let me down, never let me down. It's a little backup radio, I'll never get shut to that.
1: Radio it is. I've got a little Bofang and a little I've got the one here now. It's a Quanshang. I've got a little one of those as well. That's all right. I prefer the Bofang to the Quanshang, but yeah. So far, I think I've landed quite well with radios.
0: Yeah, you just pick what you fancy. Don't let anyone else tell you what's good and what's bad. Look around, find out what you like, and if it does the job, it doesn't matter if it costs 20 quid or £1,000. It's what, if it works, it works, doesn't it?
1: I'm all for that. I do hold with get the best quality you can afford, but I don't necessarily hold with the ones with the biggest name are the best quality. But yeah, I've heard great reviews of this Wooksan, and I'm more than happy with it.
0: Ah, that's brilliant. Well, I'll say 73s, and I think I'll go make myself a coffee the first one of the day. So I appreciate you coming back to me. Much appreciated. Thank you very much.
1: No problem, mate. 73s to you. This is M7WEV. I'm saying 73s and out.
0: Yeah, 73s, mate.

Mike 3 Alpha Romeo Foxtrot, standing by and listening for any stations

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Mike, a lot happening out there today. Mike 3, Alfa Romeo Foxtrot, BK 3, Bravo Charlie Sierra. How you going?

Oh, that doesn't sound very promising. M7, Echo, Whiskey, Yankee. You listening out there, Mike? PK3BCS.

0: Yeah, VK3, BCS, M7 Echo Whiskey Yankee. I've got the other one switched on when you're ready.
1: Okay. I just responded to somebody on here, but he obviously didn't hear me. What's my audio like on YSF? Over.
0: Not too bad. It's the usual digital sound, but it's not too bad.
1: Yeah, no worries. Oh, it must have been the garlic breath. Okay, we'll QSY the other one. VK3 BCS clear.

0: 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Good evening, Tony.
1: G6IT, M7MNW. Yes, good evening, Steve. Hope you've had a nice evening meal. Back to you.
0: G6IT returning. Yeah, I can't really say that, can I? Because I make it myself. But yeah, it was okay. Thanks very much. Yeah, I was just a bit late coming on. I'll be quite honest with you. I fell asleep after I'd eaten. I didn't sleep very well last night at all. In fact, I've slept very almost none. But so I'm a little bit tired tonight. But a bit of radio tonight and what have you, and feel better tomorrow. G6IT returning.
1: G6IT, M7MNW returning. Yeah, yes, no, it's not good when you can't sort of sleep properly. But yes, it's sort of you're sort of trying to catch up as well. But I must admit now, as far as sleeping goes, sometimes I can be sat in front of the TV and just fall asleep. You know, it's just sort of can be a bit like that sometimes. But there we are. At least if you can get caught up with it, that's the main thing. So I've had a look at the software that you mentioned. I watched a few videos as well. So I'll explore that a bit more. Obviously, I need to put it on my Windows 11 machine, and just see how it goes. Obviously, I've got the cable with the USB connector on that goes into the G90, and then it's just really linking the other parts. It looks as though you need to have a plug to go in the back of the unit as well, between that and the sound card, I think it is, in the laptop. I think it goes into something called, is it the I/O port, and you've got to have a cable, I think, with a TFT or something like that connection on the end. Back to you.
0: G6IT is turning. No, I don't do that at all. It comes. See, I'm not using the full functions of the software. I just bring it in from the USB directly into the laptop, and then fumble around. And presto, it works. So I don't do the whole. The whole functions of it. I'm just using the audio of the program, but it works really well. I was using it after we chatted earlier, and I was picking stations up using that I couldn't hear through the 991 without it. So it does work. It's just a case of setting it up. It's a bit fiddly the way I did it anyway. But it does work without that extra cable. Back to you.
1: G6IT, M7MNW returning. I think the cable that it's mentioned, it's got a blue USB plug that goes into the computer. I think it's called a CAT cable. Does that sound right? Back to you.
0: G6IT. Yeah, that's it. But it's just a normal USB on mine. So you just take a USB from the radio into a USB port of your laptop, and let it control it from there. As I say, it's only using the audio side of it. That's what I'm interested in. But it does put the waterfall on, which is usable, much more usable than even the one in the 991, far better, and the audio is awesome. The peak S unit meter and whatever works as well, very well. It does what I want it to do, but it depends if you want to have the whole functions, I suppose. Back to you.
1: M7MNW returning. No, I think, as I say, I'll just go for the basic and just have a bit of a play around with it, really. And as I say, because I've got the cable, and as I say, I can just download the software and just have a bit of a play with it, really. That's probably the best thing to do. And it's just a bit of experimentation, I suppose, isn't it, really? But it certainly improves things, and it's all well and good. As far as the 40-metre band goes, what I tend to do at the moment is I do some calls when I get a chance through the day to see if I can pick up anything sort of more locally on the short skip. But as yet, I've not sort of picked anybody up. The evening time when it's a lot busier, I do find it really hard to actually get in between each station. Because, as you know, there's not an awful lot of gaps in between. Back to you.
0: G680. Excuse me. Well, I'm listening. I've just, while you were doing that, I just switched it on, and I'm listening to the sound now, at the same time. With the coming directly from online 91, you could barely hear on one channel. You could just tell there was a station there because of the noise, the background noise. Switch that off and bring it through the laptop, and you could clearly hear the audio. It was clearly no problem whatsoever. No background noise at all, zero. You only get the audio coming through. It is a bit digital sounding, which is not surprising because it's on sideband. But there again, it's one of those things. But it does work. But anyway, one of these days you can get it up and running. As long as you can get sound to come from your laptop, that's the key. Once you've got that sound coming through, then you can play and tune it. Back to you.
1: M7MNW returning. As you said, I'll have a bit of a play around with it and just see what I can do with it. That's good, as you say. Just anything that's going to improve things. I'll do that. Because I say, at least it's just there to download and go from there. I say, apart from doing a bit of gardening yesterday, I did sort of cut my grass. It didn't take an awful lot of cutting because obviously at the moment with it being quite dry, a lot of the grass in the village is actually quite brown at the moment. And apparently we've also won the best kept village competition as well. Back to you.
0: G680. Well, that's something, isn't it? It's not like our village here. Ours is a little bit at times. How can I put it politely? It's not particularly good. It's very Dickensian. Our village, as you know, you've been here. It's okay when the green. Outside there is got the grass, and they've got the big tree here, and that it all looks very picturesque and what have you. But when that disappears, it can be a bit basic, to say the least. But it's one of the pleasures of living here. It's like living in the past, isn't it? But makes it interesting. That's why I like to send the drone up when I mentioned to you about the drone going up. When the sky is blue and the grass is green, everything looks absolutely superb. Back to you, G680.
1: G6IT, M7, MNW returning. That's one thing about having the drone. At least you can get that good overview shot, and as you say, it's sort of good for records. I suppose you can cover the different sort of seasons as well, as to how things change. And obviously if you get some like snow and things like that as well, of course you can do those sort of shots. So what always works really well, but obviously you need to, obviously you would have to be set up somewhere, would be something like a time lapse camera. But obviously it would have to be in a fixed position for, you know, some time to actually capture different seasons and different things that happen outside, and that can be quite effective. But obviously that would need to be just set up in one place for a long time to get the best results. Back to you.
0: J680. I suppose I could do that. I can try it. Just trying to think how I could do it. I could do it in a different way using the drone, but positioning it is going to be a bit tricky, but not impossible. I can get it virtually in the same position using the GPS with it. Each time I launch it, if you, for want of a better word, so I can bring it back to the same height and the same azimuth, and each time I lift it up. So there's no reason why I can't bring it up today at that position and then tomorrow at the same position, providing it's not windy. So it's an idea. I don't need to work. I'll try it tomorrow. Just doing a 10-minute one or something, you know, just bringing it down and then taking it up again. But, it's an idea. At the moment, I'm just looking at people's roofs and that. I've been asked to look at another one the other day. Somebody wanted to see if where the rain was coming in, so it is actually quite interesting. Back to you.
1: M7MNW returning. Absolutely. But as you said, if you can lock on the position of your drone, as you say, to a specific coordinates, that would certainly work. And yes, definitely. And as you say, sort of handy for people who want little, you know, roofs looked at and things like that. You know, once again, for that, it's great. It's a good tool to do that. And I've just got your snapshot through as well of the SDR software screen as well. That looks really good. And so I'll have a play with that. That's one. At least you're getting use out of your drone, and obviously you're doing a bit more with your HF as well. So that's good. So you're getting. Getting a bit more out of your 991. Back to you.
0: G680 coming back with a bit of an extended pause. I got a bit. I didn't think I'd get as interested as when I first got this, but yeah, I've got into it a little bit. Just let me switch that sound down. It's a bit annoying. I'm thinking about changing the long wire eventually. I'll probably find out Tuesday what people think about it, and if there's no negative comments, then I'll have to save my hard-earned money together and see what else I can put up. It won't be a beam, it'll be another long wire, but maybe a little bit better than what I've got. It was a bit of a lash-up. But it does work, but I'm only getting into Europe. That's all I'm getting. I've got one on now that on 179, something like that. I can't see where the wrong letters. But I've got one on now that's coming through quite loud, and that's another. It sounds like Italian station, but I don't seem to be getting anything to the west. Very, very little to the west. What do you get any distance west from your system? Back to you.

0: Right, please, G0OMK.
1: Yes, G0OMK. Good evening, Dave. Would you like to come in?
0: It's Davey and Tony. Just a quick question on the antenna, which you say only gets pretty much Europe. How high is it off the ground, over?
2: G6AT returning on that. Hi, Dave. it starts off at about 2 meters, and then drops down to about a meter. But the problem is with it, I'm in like a dip in the ground. There's nothing I can do about it. It's just where we are. And I want to try and get it the opposite way. It's not very good where it is, but it was a lash up, and it was a bit homemade, to say the least. And probably if I sit down and work it out and using physics and geometry with it, it shouldn't work at all. Back to you, Dave.
0: Be surprised how antennas get a signal out and a signal in, even though they're low on the ground or low to the ground. The reason why you're getting low or you're getting NVIS, you're getting the basically up and down, no great distance, you're getting that NVIS on 40 meters because of the height of the antenna. To get the best out of an antenna, or to have an efficient antenna to work really well across average propagation, across the frequency that you want to work on, you need to be at least a half wavelength off the ground to actually work something way, way out there instead of NVIS. To give you an example, if you've got a 20 meter center, let's say you work in 20 meter band and you've got a center fed dipole, just a simple antenna, and it's only 5 or 6 feet off the ground, it's going to work. It won't work efficiently. However, if you get it up at least 30 feet, it will start working tremendously. You need at least a half a wavelength of the frequency which you're operating on for it to work really purposely, over.
2: G680. Yeah, I know that, Dave. There's not a problem with that. But as I said, you can use all the physics you want in antennas, but sometimes antennas just work and sometimes they just don't. You probably know, if you've heard me on before, I spent a lot of time in South Africa, on Africa as a rule, and we used to go out and transmit with antennas that were basically laying on the ground, and we used to get a tremendous distance, huge distances. So there's sometimes these things work, sometimes they don't, and that's the way that it is, isn't it? But understood. But we have to do what we have to do, and sometimes it's the logistics of what we're doing that controls what we're actually doing. We can't do it. I'm in an area that's protected. I'm really shouldn't be having antennas up at all, but I managed to get away with it with a little bit of kindly talking to people. Anyway, back to you.
0: Unfortunately, we have to do that. It's compromises, isn't it? You work within the parameters of your QTH. Some people have dodgy neighbours and they go, what is that? You can take that down, otherwise I'm reporting you. And you can try and put up a stealth antenna, whatever it might be, and you have to compromise. They do work, but you're really compromised on where you can get to. You won't be working VK or ZL or the USA. You'll work your NVIS, your near vertical incident skywave stuff, which is good. I like working that kind of distance into Europe. It doesn't really bother me if I want to work in the States or do it on another band. But there we are. Okay, I'll leave you to it. I just wanted to pop in and find out what was the height for the antenna off the ground, and you've answered that. Okay, 7-3 for now. I'll pass it back to you for a final. I'm going to go and watch the World Cup.
2: G680. Sorry, Tony, leaving you there on one side. Much apologies about that. But thanks, Dave. Yeah, it's

0: of those things. There's nothing we can do about it. Tony's got a similar problem. We live in an area that is protected areas, and what comes first, you know, our hobby or the environment we live in, and unfortunately it takes a second seat. Not a problem, one of them things. Enjoy the soccer, not a sport for me, but enjoy it anyway. Back to you, Tony, G6IET, returning to Mike 7, Mike November Whiskey.
1: Yes, M7MNW returning. Yes, no, thanks. Thanks for your input as well, Dave. Yes, it's always interesting to hear different sort of information. Really, as I say, it's all a bit of a learning curve, and as you say, it's just really a case of just, you know, getting the best that we can from where we are. And but there we are, and it's all fun and all part of the fun, isn't it? Yes. But yes, Steve. Yes. So basically, you're possibly looking at upgrading the wire that you've currently got. Obviously, subject to feedback that you possibly be getting on Tuesday. Sort of see how it goes. But I know the other day when I came round and when I ran the SWR scan on the G90, you know, as you say, it came really, really good. Which obviously it would do, because obviously you spent quite a bit of time getting it all tuned up and to the best that it can be with what you've got, really. But no, absolutely. So, I mean, for myself at the moment, because I'm obviously we're just having this indoor vertical antenna. Obviously, I'm probably not getting an awful lot from it, but you know, at the end of the day, I just keep giving this a go and see what happens. But yes, it's obviously evening time. It you know, yes, it's more on, but obviously it's just really a case of being able to connect with stations and being able to get in. Back to you.
0: G6IET returning. Yeah, we just leave it a bit of a pause there. Anybody else that was around? Yeah, it's always nice to have feedback. Thanks, Dave. Much appreciated if you're still there. It's one of these things. It's not a problem. It's just a hobby. It's just we get enjoyment for it. And if everything went, everything was easy, what's the point? You know, you throw your aerial up and that's it, you sit back and you're doing it, you've nothing to do. It's completely boring, you know. It's like using, might as well use a mobile phone. This is great, because everything you do has its downsides and what have you. And I spend more time thinking about getting something to work than what I actually do using it once it does work. But I've come up with a couple of different ideas. As you know, Tony, the problem I have is I'm on a hill, and I'm completely open to the north and east, and I'm completely open. There's nothing in my view at all. It's basically you can see to the horizon, but I'm on a hill, but I'm actually in a dip as well. It was an old quarry. Where we are many, many years ago, hundreds of years ago. So that's a problem. But I'm going to swing the end. The idea is to swing the antenna around and make it go the opposite way. So instead of dropping from the house down to the lower level, I want to bring it from a higher level down to the house and bring it back that way, and that way get more height. But that way I would need a heck of a lot longer antenna than what I've got up. It's a challenge, and I've done this without using any fancy matching devices, and it does work, Tony. It does work. It's just a case of persevering. Back to you, Tony, before I time out.
1: G6IET, M7MNW returning. As you say, it's just sort of. You know, just being able to get the right length in the right position for it, isn't it? For sort of doing that. But I say even sort of what you've got at the moment, it works pretty well. If you see from my house, I tend to get out a lot better. Obviously, this is on VHF. because I'm sort of nice and open towards sort of the hills and going towards the sort of south, Thirsk, you know, that way, York way. That's probably why I get into GB3HG quite easily, because I'm nice and open at the front, where anything behind, obviously, as you know, with the logistics of the land, this is when I get the problems, you know, where I'm in Richmond, and obviously you're where you are isn't very far, you know, as far as sort of distance goes, but it's just, as we know, the hills and the way things are, that aren't really good for getting the signals for where I want them to go. But as you say, it's just those challenges, isn't it, sometimes, you know, and overcoming those challenges and then, you know, getting what you need to do. Back to you.
0: G680 returning. Yeah, Tony, I was listening this afternoon. This is a comment that, and I don't mean it negative to what people are doing, but I was listening to a station on 40 this afternoon. There were two stations chatting away. They were down south of England, right? And they were quite clear. They were pretty clear, and they were talking together. And one of them was using a kilowatt, and the other one was using 800. Now, hold on a minute. A kilowatt on one and 800 on the other. And I promise you, the distance between these two, I'm not exaggerating, must have been about 150 miles or something. I mean, Gordon, Bennett, you could shout at each other like that. I don't want to get into that sort of situation where you're using power to do what you to do it. And that costs money. That's a lot of money involved to talk to the guy next door with 100 with 1,000 watts. You know, it don't make sense. Years and years ago, we played around and play around with antennas, and we were transmitting on meager 10 watts. And I've told you many times, I used to go up the local hill with my little homemade antenna with 10 watts, and I was talking to people quite adequately in the States. It was that time in the late 70s when there was I call it lift, and that was the case. But 1,000 watts. Are you going to go that way, Tony? Back to you.
1: G6IT M7MNW, and you're talking to the man who's scared when I put 5 watts out in case I upset my neighbours. So I think if I put a kilowatt out, if I obviously have to have a full licence to do that, of course, but I think I'd probably end up boiling everybody's kettles, I think, if I put a kilowatt out. But I'm a bit of a QRP man myself. I like my QRP, and it's surprising what you can do with low power, and that's all part of the challenge to me, I suppose, in that respect. But as you know, everybody likes different things, and you know, I suppose depending what you need to do and where you're going, I suppose, you know, obviously you need a bit more power. But there we are. Back to you.
0: G680. Yeah, it was just a comment. I wasn't being derogatory about what they were doing. It's just I don't want to go that way. I'll play around with the washing lines and I'll string them up, and hopefully nobody will get offended with them. It's in the allotment anyway. You've seen the allotment. It's not really hurting anyone, but there's some people just don't like things, you know, they don't like washing lines. I mean genuine washing lines and things like that. And they don't like you cutting the grass on Sunday or what have you. You know, there's always somebody to complain about something. If somebody came and complained to me, it wouldn't be bothered. The next day the antenna would be down and I wouldn't use it. So it's not a major issue to me. I'd use something else. But there we are. Anyway, let's hope we can get that software going. Let's have another project. We haven't had a project for quite a while. So let's hope we can get that software going. Let's have another project. We haven't had a project for quite a while, Tony. Let's get that software going.

0: 6IT, M7MMW returning with a good pause in case anybody else is wanting to come into the system. It's a good idea, that. As I say, I tend to do that, really, just try and keep a sort of a guide, really, and just keep the steps, write them down as you go along. And because it's surprising, if you don't use things for a bit, you can soon forget. So just good to have that, really. But I've got the G90 on at the moment, and there is some activity round about 07.180 at the moment, so that I can see a bit of that on the spectrum. Obviously, I've got the volume turned down at the moment, but there seems to be activity there. I think you mentioned before about 179 around about there. I think that you'd seen some on yours, but yes, I suppose they tend to come alive a bit more in an evening as well, the band. And back to you.
1: G6IET returning there. Have you got anything on the 7.180, Tony? Just have a quick look if you don't mind. 7.180.
0: Yeah, M7MNW returning. Yes, there is some activity on 180. Back to you.
1: Is it extremely clear? Yes, you've got to get some background noise. I know that, but is it a very high sound level?
0: Negative. Back to you.
1: G6IET returning. Okay. So there's a heck of a difference there. With me, it is so loud. I've actually turned it down. It was absolutely thundering through, and my meters were going mad here with the power of that signal. I haven't listened long enough to see where it's coming from, but my goodness, it was strong. And I wasn't going through the software, by the way. I was going directly from the 991, but really strong. It's a pretty good frequency to play with. It's the frequency to play with is a 40 band for us, because it there's activity quite a lot of the time, not like some of the frequencies where there's spasmodic. It comes through at certain times at day and night and so forth. There's normally something on 40. Well, I find there's on 40 most times throughout the day. I don't know whether you were finding the same. Back to you.
0: G6IET, M7MNW returning. I find the daytime, when I've checked it just recently, there wasn't really an awful lot on during the day, but as I say, I haven't really been using it an awful lot, to be honest with you, because I've had a few things on to sort out recently. So, I shall try and monitor it a bit more. There's quite a lot of activity on 183 at the moment as well. That's worth a look at. It's certainly a lot clearer than the other one was on 180, was that before 179, 180? Back to you.
1: G6IET. Yeah, I got it 183, but I've got him on 183.6. A bit off. But that can happen. One of them things. Okay, cool. Looks like we're getting somewhere. But let me know about that software. I'm just interested. If you draw a negative, that's one of them things. It hasn't cost anything. But I'd be quite interested to see if it'll work with the G90. I don't see why not. And I have an old radio in the garage, which I'm going to try with it as well, which is on one of the naughty frequencies, but I'll just listen. But anyway, back to you, Tony. I think my voice is just about going again, but nice to chat to you tonight. I hope that my transmission's been okay tonight. Back to you.

0: G6IET, 7MNW returning. Yes, I'll make this me final. And yeah, no, you've been coming through no problem at all this evening, loud and clear, no issues at all. But yeah, so I'll let you know how I got on with the software, and probably have a little chat at some point during the week when I'm free. So I'll pass it back to yourself for your final from M7MNW back to G6IET.
1: G6IET returning. Okay, Tony. Yeah, cool. Not a problem. Had a good, quite a good chat there tonight, and it's been nice chat to Dave. I've only chatted to him once or twice, but a very knowledgeable man when it comes to antennas, that's for sure. What else was I going to say? I needed to say too. When it comes this week, if you do put calls out for me, don't think I'm being rude. I might not answer because this week I've got a lot on myself. I've got trustee meeting, so I'm doing reports and what have you for the trustees meeting, and I've got to sort that out, and that's this week. And I've been rather foolish not doing any preamble to my notes, so I've got to do it all in one shot. Anyway, that's it for me for tonight. Thanks again for the chat, and thanks for Dave, if you're still there, for coming in. And that's G6IET, off and clear, and good night, and thanks a lot for HubNet.
0: Yeah, G6IET, I'm 7MNW, yes. Yes, also, yes, thank you to the HubNet team for the use of the system. This is M7MNW, now going clear.
2: You can hear me or not. I'm not sure Intergy's running too well, though, from north to south. It's on 7.160. I'll give you a quick call on there, see if you can hear me.
1: G6IET, I could hear you, Dave, there.

0: I take it you're not hearing me.
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0: G680. No, nothing heard. Sorry, Dave.
1: Okay, thanks for that. I'll just go back to Kevin, G6ZDP, who's just called me on 40 metres, and there was somebody, I think, tuning up as well. But I'll just go back to Kev quickly. Thanks, guys. 7-3 on the hub there. G0OMK clear and off to 40.
0: G680, if you can hear me, Dave, I can hear you. No problem.

0: 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That is M7NTI.
1: Mike 7 November Tango India, Mike Whiskey 7 Echo Uniform Golf returning. How are you doing?
0: I'm good, and yourself?
1: I'm not too bad at all. I think I worked you a couple of days ago, if memory serves me right. Are you the guy that's just got his license back to you?
0: That's correct. Are you David?
1: Yeah, near as damned, or the Welsh version of it anyway. How are you finding being on the air? Back to you, M7NTI and W7EUG.
0: 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I've spent a bit of time on Hubnet, and I managed to overhear a conversation without Hubnet on my local VHS, local VHS users. I didn't manage to break in with them though, but still heard it, which is helping.
1: MW7EUG returning. Yeah, one of the things you'll find is that if people are doing VNU simplex and they're pushing 50 or 100 watts, the chances of you getting back to them on 5 watts handheld are going to be quite slim. I know this is one of the things that always caught me out when I was first getting into amateur radio. And you hear these stations maybe 50 miles away on 50 watts, and the chances of you getting back on 5 are almost nil. Hold with it though, hang in there, and good things will happen eventually, especially if you get better kit and other stuff. I'm still on M7 and I've just been on HF today. I've worked half of Eastern Europe and feeling very good about it, so don't give up, keep at it, and experience and equipment will grow with time. Back to you from MW7EUG.
0: Mike 7 November NTI, are you... Were you the Welsh lot that were in, that were camping out, or am I confusing you with someone else? Over.
1: W7EUG returning. Yeah, I'm aware that there were some people camping out, a bit of a field day kind of thing. No, I wasn't with them. I've just got a long wire antenna out of the living room window, running along the washing line, a 66-foot long wire, and I've been getting into Eastern Central Europe all day, and very happy on it. I've made about 20 contacts today, all of them 500 miles plus away, and all of them foreign, so very happy. Back to you, MW7EUG.
0: M7NTI. Oh, well done on that. I think the radio that I have has access to HF if I string an antenna out at the end of it. I've considered doing that. So long wires, you literally just plugged one end into a coax and dragged the other end out. Is that right? Over.
1: MW7EUG returning. Yeah, there's a couple of considerations. First of all, for receive, a long wire is absolutely fine, and you'll probably find that for most of the HF band, your handheld does receive only. Some of the handhelds coming out of China recently have 28 meg or 10 meter receive on them, which is sort of towards the top of the HF bands on the sort of the edge between HF and VHF. Also very close to the CB allocation, but they don't tend to transmit on the lower down the HF band, so 20 and 40 meters, and I've spent today on 20 meters, and that's where the action is mostly, for me anyway, on my rig. With a long wire antenna, you need a couple of considerations to transmit on it. One, you will likely need a 9-to-1 unun or a 49-to-1 ballon between your rig and the antenna, and you will also find that you probably need a tuner on your radio, an antenna tuner. Now, the HF rig that I've just obtained a few weeks ago has a built-in tuner, so no problems there. But basically it becomes a bit more of a balance of managing SWR, stroke getting the antenna balanced or matched to the radio, or the impedance of the antenna matched, and making sure the antenna's resonant. Now, for me, I'm 3 years into my amateur radio journey. I've only operated VHF and UHF up to now. This is where the learning's happening. This is where the learning's really happening, and I'm loving every minute of it. But by all means, get a long wire, and even if it's scrap wire or something, connect it to the HF side of your handheld, and at least do some listening. It will be really helpful to see how HF works, and to see how people work on HF, because the contacts can be quite short and sometimes not too sweet. So there's a lot of contesting going on today, and it's literally a case of your call, their call, RST, 73s, and on to the next one. So it can come across as a bit rude compared to VNU. Anyway, I'll pass it back to you, MW7EUG.
0: M7NTI. Well, that's interesting, because you can't always get long wires to the right length, can you? They need to, and if it's at the wrong length, you end up with a bunch of SWR. That's right, isn't it? So have you literally just soldered it into the end of a coaxial cable, or into a ballon and then into a coaxial cable? Is that the sort of idea that's going on there?
1: M7NTI, MW7EUG returning. So the antenna I've got actually comes from Moonraker, and they actually sell it as a made-up outfit. So it's a 6-foot long wire, and it has a 9-to-1 unun, which I'll probably replace soon with a 49-to-1 ballon, because better tunability, and a little plastic box at the end with the wire on one terminal of that box, a spare terminal for a ground, which I haven't actually used. I'm using the sheath of the coax running to the box as my radio earth, and basically it's got a 239 socket, PL239 socket on the side of it for a coax feed to your rig. What I'd look at from my perspective, if I was you with the rig that you've got, I'd look at making flowerpot antennas. So a flowerpot antenna is basically where you take a length of coax, strip part of it to make a resonance antenna, use the shielding as the earth, and you make usually 9 turns around a section of pipe, which is usually 50 or 60 millimeter pipe, hence what's called a flower pot, which acts as the choke. So you've built a completely integrated antenna. Have a look at them and see what you find. That's an easy way of getting out with the equipment you've got. And in terms of the SWR, what the tuner is there to do is basically match the antenna as best as possible and try and tune it up so that you get less reflected energy from the antenna. Doesn't always mean the antenna is going to be resonant, but it means it won't blow your radio's finals. Your mileage may vary, but I've been very impressed with mine. Back to you, MW7EUG.
0: M7NTI. Well, I mean, for a long wire going out to Eastern Europe, to me it sounds pretty impressive. I don't know how impressive it is, but yeah, I'll certainly look into those flowerpot antennas if it's simple. It sounds like it should be simple enough to make and get signals out of it. End of Ben, M7NTI, back to you.
1: Have an EUG portable returning. Yeah, that's all received. What I'd look at doing to begin with is trying to make flower pots on 2 metres and 70 cems and use that as a learning opportunity. If you mess it up, you'll actually end up with less wastage than if you'd done a flower pot for, say, 10 metres. And from there, basically see how it goes, learn the craft antenna building and sort of go from there. Yeah, I can't get over the fact I've been getting out all across Europe on my long wire today. And basically, a long wire can be given many technical and fancy names, including NFED half waves and others. Well, that's technically one with a ballon on rather than a nun on. But basically, it's a, you know, most HF antennas are long wires. If you look at the radio forward transmit site at Droitwich, basically, it's a V-shape of long wires. So the idea is actually quite sound. Back to you, MW7EEG.
0: M7NTI, thank you very much for talking to me today again. I hope I haven't taken you too far below your technical ability. And yeah, I shall have to look into flowerpot antennas and such and see what I can't string out onto my roof. 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
1: M7NTI, MW7EE, portable returning. So bear in mind I'm an M7 as well. I'm not going to be snobby and sit there because you don't have the experience yet. No one does. It'll come with time. It'll come with time. And, yeah, just explore the hobby, see what can be done. There's a lot of fun to be had in making flowerpot antennas. On 145 Alive last weekend, I did 145 Alive on a 2-metre flowerpot I'd made on a garden cane, and I was getting out 70, 80 miles, so it can be done.
0: All right, thank you very much, M7NTI. I have to say 7-3 to you, MW7EEG. Thank you very much for talking to me again. Over.
1: 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Pleasure's all mine. If you've got any questions, I'm on QRZ. 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MW7EEG.

0: long and painful. I spoke to you, my friend. 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I have not spoke to you for ages. Wonder how Mike is doing. Anyway, listen, my friend, the camper van's now finished. And we're on the road.
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0: Big Beast, yes. You finally got the camper van finished there, Eddie. Well, that's good to hear, mate. You'll have to bolt a couple of surfboards on the roof and head down to the coast there, mate. Over.
1: MM7MEZ, the tone, yeah, we've just got it finally done, buddy. All the inside's done, so I've done a wee bits and pieces outside that I wanted to do. And it's just about to go for tomorrow. There's somebody going to come and collect it and take it to the MOT. And yeah, that's us. We're about to go to Ireland, so what we're going to do is go take the ferry across to Ireland with the wee camper. And we'll go to Belfast, see a couple of cousins, a few aunties. Fucking loads of aunties. Yeah, see about people in Belfast, and then just down here, the Republic. Yeah, go ahead.
0: Hey, Roger, Eddie. If I heard you right, mate, you said you're going to put it on the ferry and go to Ireland and visit some people. Is that correct there, over?
1: MM7MUZ Baton, yeah, I'll try and speak a bit softer and load. Yeah, we're going over to Ireland, my friend. Yeah, so what we're going to do is, the wee camper is going to put in tomorrow. I get it MOT, a couple of bits and pieces I want done on it, you know, finish it off, a couple of new tyres, whatever it is. Get it MOT'd, and then what we'll do is, we'll drive over to Belfast, well, we'll get the ferry. And we'll go over to Belfast. I've got a few relations out there in Belfast, my friend. Cousins, loads of cousins, and even from the north and south. So I'm just going to go over to Belfast for a wee while, just to check the van out, you know. That's my first time taking the van out, you know. So, yeah, I'll drive over to Belfast, and then we'll do the ferry over to Belfast. And then from there, we'll just drive on to south, because I've got a lot of people in the Republic of Ireland as well that I got on me. A lot of cousins that separated from a long time ago for Ireland, so we'll say no more. Go ahead.
0: Well, that sounds excellent, mate. You'll have to put some pictures up on your QRZ page when you finish the trip there, mate. Are you going to mount any radios in it, or just take a handheld with you when you go over there, mate? Back to you.
1: MM7MEZ return. Oh, definitely, my friend. Oh, no, I'll be taking my DMR. I've got loads and bits and pieces that I can just put to the side, put a big antenna up. I've got that the DX Commander, you know, the Zygu G9 here, get into the box. I'll take all that kind of stuff, please. The wife doesn't mind that, mate. No, she likes to take it on and see how far I can go. Remember, I'm only foundation license, I'm at 25 watts, but the VX, the TV set up properly, it's a cracking wee rig, yeah, so, yeah, I'm just, a wee bits and pieces I've learned to learn through setting the antenna up, buddy. I think we'll do well,
0: 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No worries, mate. That sounds excellent. And how's your health? Haven't fallen off any ladders or any roofs lately, have you? Over.
1: MM7MUZ, to turn my wife actually laughed at that when you said that there, mate. No, I haven't, no. My arm's getting a lot better, actually. I can get swimming again, because I thought if with the kayaks, I thought, right, the first thing we need to do is go back out of the swimming pool and make sure my arm's not going to come out of position, you know. So we've just sent all the way for the new swimsuits and all the stuff we need for the kayaks. Yeah, but no, it's still on for me, but my wife thought that this isn't going to work for you, but no, I'm back in the pool, I'm swimming again, so my arm's all good, buddy, okay?
0: Yeah, no worries, Eddie. I couldn't help but put that one in, mate, always having a dig at you. Well, good to hear you, mate. I'm actually on Droidstar, using YSF into GB Hubnet, so it seems to work a little bit better than Echo Link. And I was talking to Mike a little while ago, but he's gone to have a feed. Anyway, I heard you there, thought I'd yell out, say hello. I'll go back on the sides of listening mode and I'll let you continue to your evening. Great to speak to you again, Eddie. And I'll talk to you again soon. MM7MUZ, VK3BCS, going back to listening.

0: 7 Emmys yet for the final guest. Absolutely brilliant to hear you in there, my friend. Yeah, I'm doing okay. I'm really doing fine, you know. I'm glad I've just got the money to put together the camper van and everyone else I've done it, you know. I didn't think I was going to get away this year. Just so many work and bits and pieces, so I cancelled a lot of work, put a lot of guys on just to do different bits and pieces so we could get away, you know. But yeah, brilliant, mate. Thank you very much for the copy of it, my man. And tell Dave, lovely job, give him a wee shout. And yeah, guys, catch up with you later. And I'm serving the music.
1: Yeah, cheers, Eddie. All the best, mate. VK3 BCS, clear and listening.
0: Yeah, cheers, Michael. Something for you.

0: M7NTI, anyone listening on Hubnet? That's Mike 7, November Tango, India.
1: Yeah, M7NTI, VK3BCS. I heard you talking there earlier. I think you're newly licensed. Welcome to the hobby. You got VK3BCS, the name's Bradley. Over.
0: Hello, Bradley. What was your call sign? I was listening in earlier, but I didn't quite catch it. Over.
1: Yeah, no worries. It's VK3BCS. Victor Kilo 3, Bravo Charlie Sierra. Back to M7NTI. What's your name, please?
0: M7NTI. My name's Alex, and from your accent, you're either Australian, Australia or New Zealand. Is that correct? Over.
1: That's right, Alex. I'm in Australia, in Victoria, country of Victoria, up near the New South Wales border, not far from the Murray River here, Alex. Yeah, I did hear you talking before about antennas for HF, and I think you

0: you were just newly licensed, so I just thought I'd come back and say a quick hello to you there, Alex. Over.
1: Thank you very much. I've just got my license very recently, and this is about day two of having a radio and getting out on the air and things. Good talking to someone from Australia. Obviously, it's over the internet and that, isn't it? But still getting far, isn't it? Over.
0: Yeah, M7NTI from VK3BCS. Yeah, I get a lot of critics out here. The local ham radio club don't think digital's real radio, but I just say to them, well, you tell me how I can speak to the UK and the US reliably every day or whenever I want to, and I'll do it. But I don't have much of a HF setup. I've got a multi-band Yaesu, just running it off a vertical antenna. But I seem to spend more time on the local VHF, UHF repeaters and the digital modes there, Alex. I enjoy that. And I've got regular contacts that I speak to every day from all the corners of the world there. Alex, back to you.
1: M7NTI to VKVCS. Oh, that's good. Are you using Allstar? Is that, that's correct, isn't it? To connect onto the old telephone wires and that. I'm just on a little Radtel 920 handheld thing with a tiny antenna going off to my repeater. Transmit about 10 watts, I think. I think it does do HF if I wanted to, but I haven't looked into, well, just starting to look into building my own antenna and such. Over.
0: Yeah, M7NTI from VK3BCS. Yeah, no worries, Alex. I know of the Radtel. I don't think they work very well on 10 metres, if at all. I could be wrong about that, but I think you'll find that they'll probably not work as well as you think. Any antenna's better than nothing. I've spoken to quite a few stations around the world just on a vertical half-wave. It's actually an 11-metre antenna, and it works well enough on 40 metres. Obviously it works on 10 because it's very close to the band that it's designed for, but any antenna is better than nothing there, Alex. From a simple vertical long wire or the flower pot antenna that you were talking about before there, Alex, back to you.

0: M7NTI to VKVCS. Well, I've got to try a HF band now, I might try it, make an antenna and see what it's like and get back to you at some point. If that would help at all, I might try it anyway. If you wanted the information, I can always come back to you. Thank you very much for talking to me from Australia, though. Must be early in the morning right now, I think. That's right. Over.
1: Hey, no worries, Alex. As I said, mate, any antenna is better than nothing. You just put out a long wire and go from there if you want to. No worries. As I said, I just heard you there, and I know you're a new operator. I just sort of come back and say hello. But I'll listen. No worries. As I said, I just heard you there, and I know you're a new operator. I just sort of come back and say hello. But I'll leave you.

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1: MW7EEG, that call sign sounds familiar. You've got Bradley here. I don't want to hog the hub net there, but you're, I think I might have spoken to you once before. As I said, the name is Bradley, and I'm in northeast Victoria there, over.
0: And this is MW7EUG portable. We are returning for short final. Didn't quite get the call sign there, Bradley, but always nice to work you. And yeah, I know Australia reasonably well. I've got some friends in the Blue Mountains and neighbouring areas of Australia. So yeah, that's all good. I heard you talking to Aaron, you operate there, and I've been giving some advice on flower pots earlier and that kind of stuff, so I think it's good for him to get as many contacts as possible. So, yeah, thanks for that. And just thought I'd say as well, MW7EEG from very sunny North Wales.
1: Yeah, MW7EEG from BK3BCS. That's Big Big Kilo 3. Bravo, Charlie Sierra. Could I just get your name for my logbook, please? Over.
0: VK3BCS. Sure, this is Mike Whiskey 7 Echo Uniform Golf, and the name here is David Delta Alpha Fox Yankee Delta Delta. QTH is 7 miles south-southeast of the town of Caernarfon in northwest Wales. Back to you.
1: Sorry there was a bit of noise that came across. I didn't quite hear your name clearly. Was that David there? MW7EUG from VK3BCS.
0: VK3BCS from MW7EUG. Yeah, the name here is David. It's the Welsh language version of the name David. Delta Alpha Fox Yankee Delta Delta.
1: Yeah, no worries there, David. I think I thought I was hearing things, but I got the spelling correct. Thank you for the contact, my friend, and also to Alex. You enjoy the rest of your evening, and we may speak again. MW7EUG from VK3BCS. Cheers, my friend.
0: 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We'll catch you further on down the pencil.
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2: Yeah, VK3VCS, GW3YHR, portable. Good evening to you. Sorry, good morning probably to you, is it? Bradley, I think your name is. My name is Clive, Charlie Lima, India, Victor Echo. Clive is the name, and I'm located in northeast Wales. I'm literally line of sight about 2 miles from our local repeater, which is the Chester

0: northeast, which actually in northeast Wales, just a repeater. So I'm working you through there. Tracking signal through the repeater system and upnet. I'm just working portable little handheld Baofeng. Back to you from GW3YHR portable.
1: Yeah, no problems, Clive. 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Yes, I was asked earlier what I was using, and I forgot to tell Alex asked me. I'm using Droidstar in YSF, which I think is Yaesu System Fusion, and I've just selected GB Hubnet. That's just an application you can download for a Windows computer or use it on an Android or Apple telephone, and it works quite well. You sound very good into the repeater, but as you said, you are very close to it there, Clive. No problems at all, mate. Full quietening, sounds excellent. I better leave the frequency. I've been on here for the last 15 minutes, and I'm sure there's other people that want to use it. So thank you for the contact, Clive, and I've got you down in my logbook. 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
0: VK3BCS. Bradley, it's Golf Whiskey. Golf Whiskey. I'm in Wales. 3YHR. I gather you're in Northeast Vic. Yeah, I know that area. I've been through it a couple of times now. We've paid a few visits to friends down in Melbourne, and we did the train ride from Melbourne up to Sydney. That spiral up the mountains there is spectacular. so there we are. I do know roughly where you are, so I did hope to get back there one day, but I'm knocking on a bit now. It's whether I'll ever get back to see things there, I don't know. An awful lot we didn't see in Australia. Anyway, 73s, it's been great to talk to you. 73s, and we'll see you down the log. GW3YHR portable, now clear with VK3VCS. Cheers, Bradley.
1: Yeah, thanks, Clive. Yeah, the call signs are pretty simple here. We've just got a number after the VK. The UK has quite a few different formats. Sorry about that. GW3YHR from VK3BCS. Have a lovely evening. 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
0: Bradley. 3YHR now clear. I'm going to...

0: This is Mike, 7 November Foxtrot Uniform, calling out for any contacts. Over.
1: November Foxtrot Uniform, Mike Whiskey 7, Echo Uniform Golf, Echo Uniform, Echo, EUG Echo Uniform Golf, long day, QSL.

0: Sorry, the person calling to yourself, was that for me, which is M7NFU, over?
1: UMW7EUG, long day there. Sorry, brain fart. I'm not on HF now. That's all good. How are you doing? This is MW7EUG.
0: Hi, thank you. It's been a long day for me as well. Can I just

0: Oh, check what your call sign was, but it doesn't come up on here. You need to write it down so I can remember it, over.
1: That's all received. It's Mike Whiskey 7 Echo Uniform Golf.
0: Mike Whiskey 7 Uniform Golf. Yes, this is M7 NFU. What would I call it with you? Where are you from? What would you leave at that one?
1: Mike 7 NFU, MW 7 EUG, returning. Yeah, I'm currently based 7 miles south-southeast of the town of Caernarfon in northwest Wales. Back to you.
0: Right, you have mine is, it's in Peterborough, near Cambridgeshire. It's about 70 miles away from London, over.
1: Know it well. My ex was from that neck of the woods, so know the area reasonably well. That's all received. I'm going to make it a short one tonight, mate. Long old day, and I've still got a few things to prep for tomorrow, so just thought I'd come back to you anyway. And for now, I wish you best 73s, mate. MW7EUG.
0: Right, thank you for the contact. Yeah, this is M7WUG from M7NFU, clear, thank you, 73s.
1: 73s, mate. Catch you further on down the pencil.

0: Yeah, this is Whiskey 3, Romeo X-Ray. W3RX, name is Steve. Good afternoon, or morning, I guess.
1: Steve, yeah, this is Simon on M7NFU. What's your future change there, chap?
0: You're going to have to talk slower than that from Australia for me to catch that accent. The call sign's W3RX, located in Treasure Island, which is a small island west of the state of Florida. And my name is Steve. Copy?
1: Roger there, Steve. Yeah, sorry about that. This is Simon from Peterborough, Cambridgeshire. It's about 70 miles away from London, which is the capital. I just wonder, have you already answered what your QGH was? What's it like over in Treasure Island at the moment? Over.
0: It's quite hot. This morning we went to see a movie at 10 in the morning, and it was 84 already. I don't know what it is now. I'm out walking. I'm doing a little desk work, and I like to get up every couple hours and walk a mile. Uncharacteristically, it is cloudy today, but we have some dust coming over from Saudi Arabia, so that's not helping the visibility. So it's kind of gloomy and hot. Roger.

0: Sorry there, Steve. I think I dropped out there. This is M7NFU returning. Yeah, it's not too bad here at the moment. We're about 23 degrees now, down from 32, so it's not quite so hot. It's about 10:30 here. Over.
1: That sounds nice. I talked to a friend of mine, I don't know, about a month ago, and it was quote-unquote hot in the UK, and he said, but it's great because it's usually miserable here. So that was kind of paradoxical, to say the least. Sorry about the World Cup situation for you guys.
0: Roger there. Yeah, there's nothing we can do. It would have been nice to win, but yeah, there we go on that one. Yeah, also regarding your friend as well, this is England. We moan when it's hot, we moan when it's cold, we moan when it's raining, we moan when it's normal. Roger.
1: Yep. Every time I've been there, I thought it was like the coldest I'd ever be. But, I guess I've never been in the true middle of the summer. So, I guess I don't know. I was in Scotland when I thought it was summer and I was still cold. So, I'm not avoiding you. I moved to Florida because I hate the cold weather. I used to live in Baltimore, Maryland, which is not really north, considered the north in the U.S., but I had never been so cold those 8 years, so that's the reason I moved to Florida, so I don't mind being hot all year long. Just came down to the water here, and there's the dog swimming, and somebody on this strange surfboard, which is out of the water except for the keel at the bottom back, which has got underneath has got a little spout or motor that lets him essentially go on the water. Just this little thing sticking in. It's very interesting. I don't know if I'd want to try that or not. I looked into them. They were a little on the expensive side, somewhere between $7,000 and $10,000. And only lasts for 2 hours because of the battery. So I'm going to let that one go. Spend it on something else. Roger.
0: Yeah, Roger, on that one, Steve. That sounds like something my son would love. He's into canoeing and, what was it? Boarding, was it? What Thomas does? What Thomas does? No, boarding, what is it? He does paddle boarding, Roger. Yeah, also talking about temperature, quite a while ago when I was younger, I came to Bay City, Michigan. And I was told it's meant to be one of the coldest states when I was there. It was about 93 degrees Celsius, and I thought, well, that ain't too cold, you know what I mean? Over.
1: Yep. During our quote-unquote winter, which would be about like January, we can always tell who the tourists are because the meridians all have coat on and everything when it's like 65 and

0: The tourists are just walking around in shorts. It's just what your body gets used to. My body is used to being vasodilated and otherwise. On the warm side. Yeah, I paddleboard also. But this little board that I saw this guy go by in is shorter than a paddleboard. And it's just got this one thing sticking out the bottom, which goes to a little prop. Or it may just go to a hole that points to the back and water is squirted out in some other way. Your son probably knows what I'm talking about. But when I saw that it only worked for 2 hours, I thought, well, I don't know. And then I got to take it back and charge the battery because it runs off a battery that sits inside the board. A little, kind of a flat battery, obviously. So I thought I'd not go that way. Is he familiar with what I'm talking about? And it's probably got a special name. I just can't remember it.
1: Yeah, Roger that one. I'll have to ask Thomas later what that might be. He's not mean to hint him. You could see connects as well, so it also helps. Yeah, apart from that, I'm not sure what that one could be. So the closest I've got to that is definitely just canoeing, so yeah, I don't normally go for battery powered or motored, so I have to ask him, definitely. Over.
0: Yeah, I'd probably Google something like powered paddleboard, and that'll get you to where you want. I don't have a phone or anything on me, I'm just walking the neighborhood. So I don't know. We had a hurricane about 3 years ago, 3 or 2 years ago, I can't remember, maybe it's two. And I like to walk around and kind of see what people have been up to in terms of getting their houses fixed back up. Some have done a really good job, and some look not much different than when they were tore up, so the housing prices are probably going down on the island, and may be a little while till it is visually appealing. Over to you.
1: Yeah, right. So that one, I said, yeah. I've been quite lucky. I've never been caught in a hurricane. I can imagine it causes quite a bit of damage. So I'm going to have to call 73 because I'm going to have to go and sort my son out ready for bed because it's running a bit late. So it's been very nice talking to you. Over to you for your final. Over.
0: Yeah, thanks for coming back to me. I switch over to this system every once in a while. We have an open system here. You can go to any place you want. And any node or hub, reflector, whatever you want to call it. And sometimes I come over here to see what you guys are up to. All right, 73. Enjoy the rest of your evening. This is W3RX, portable. Clear.
1: Yeah, 73 says, Steve, this is M7NFU, 73, cheers, bye, come on.

Darren, I'm not sure if you got something wrong with your micronode there, but you're not bringing any audio over, and you're TXing quite erratically there for whatever reason. So I think you might have a problem with your micronode. No audio as well. G0OMK.

Hello, Hoonet. This is your three. Alpha and Lucy. T3 and Julio and Hoonet and Sunny

two home nets. See two home nets. Goal three. All November, which P3 and W, margin home net, and Sunny Line, and Cross Wall.

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1: Sure, I've got an old dude calling me G3AN.
0: Yes, Gulf 3, Alpha November Whiskey, Tracker Zero India, Sierra India. The operator name here is Ben, Bravo Echo November. I'm just testing a new setup into HubNet. I'm using a Tetra, using Tetra radio. I've set up a little base station, and then it's going through Brandmeister and eventually into HubNet. So a bit of a chain, but I was kind of curious to see if it's still working. Hopefully I'm coming in well. Back to you from 2 Echo Zero India, Sierra India.
1: Yeah. Hello, evening, man. 2 Echo Zero India, Sierra India. Yeah, thank you very much for coming back to my call. I trust you reach down and see you. Hopefully, I don't have problems with the coffee, etc. I'll see you and all the ladies. He should save anyway.

Okay. And I was reported as well from Puerto Rico yesterday at 5 and 9. I just wanted to go all the other lines. I respect. And just you probably know it. What's it called? Central Park in the United Kingdom. With his fire. And during a fire. Right. That's you, man. 2-2-0. ISI. G3.

Hi, sorry, returning. 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I think it's Martin on my dashboard thing. You're dropping out a little bit. I didn't quite know. It's probably because it's going through so many different layers. It's probably the same for me. I don't quite know. Tested it for the ages. I've finally got everything working.

0: Saint Detroit. 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Have a nice evening, and we'll look forward to next time. Thank you, be good. It's happening with the additional stores that I've got on. So I'll slip into it a bit further. Kiss me now, and have a good day. Have a good night. And we'll see you further down. 3 a.m.
1: The JNW 30 ISR, yes, no. So I think, yeah, I realised when I was transitioning, I realised that the call dropped, so it sort of finished halfway through me speaking. But anyway, there we go. No, that's all fine. Thank you. Yeah, yeah, thanks for getting back to me. And, yeah, I'll, sure I'll catch you from further down the log. Have a good rest of your evening there. 73s, mate, from the 20 ISR.
0: Yeah, and
1: thanks
0: very much indeed. CRZ.com under T3ANW and also F1ANW, which I call right about November 2025, and I'll be able to get to G3. Actually, I brought up with a situation with G3s, so it's my show at G3 now. Yes, all that, how was it? And
1: tomorrow, and we'll go to then, and thank you very much for this call. Cheers for now, 3. 7 3, yeah, thank you. Yeah, thanks for getting back to me, and I'll catch you further down the log. 2 0 ISR, okay.

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1: From Mike 0, Delta Quebec Sierra. Yeah, you're making it into the pier really nice. Good sounding audio. Hello from Market Drayton.
0: Mike Whiskey 7, Echo Yankee Charlie. Hello, Market Drayton. This is hello from Chapso, South Wales.
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0: 7 Echo Charlie Romeo, I believe it was. I apologize. I'm driving at the moment, so I'm going purely by memory. But yeah, no, like you said, very good signal. Sounding really good. Are you coming in by the RF, or are you going through the internet to get to us?
1: Mike Whiskey 7 Echo Yankee Charlie, going through Hubnet from a Bofang 1701. Hubnet is about a mile and three quarters from me, and your audio is absolutely fantastic as well, by the way. So yeah, I suppose it's a mixture of radio and down through the internet and out wherever it comes out. Back to you.
0: From Mike Zero Delta Quebec Sierra. Yeah, sounds good. Like I said, I'm driving at the moment, so I'm going through the RF to GB3CR, and that's the gateway I guess you're going through as well. But no, I just wanted to say, yeah, sounds really good. No problems there. And I'll tell you what, I'll say 73, because like I said, I'm just driving, but I heard you make a call, and I figured, well, if you're testing, you'd appreciate at least somebody coming back to you. From Mike Zero Delta Quebec Sierra, 73.
1: Whiskey 7 Echo Yankee Charlie, the repeater is MB7ITH, situated just the north of Chepstow, South Wales. And thank you very much for coming back to me. I was shouting out on a few other channels on UHF VHF, or 2m70cm, and it was completely dead. So I thought I'd give this a whack and see what happens, and thank you very much for coming back. Okay, 73 to you, and have a good week and drive safe. 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

0: 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Radio check, please. Anyone available? Radio check, over. Well, that's a negative on the radio check, over.
1: Can we have a call sign? Can we have your call sign and turn your bleeps off?